0: Nigeria Info.
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0: Let's talk.

has denied sacking 21,000 workers. And on the foreign scene, the U.S. has vowed an economic D-Day as Iran threatens to halt all oil exports. The news was edited by Martha Okere. To reach the news team, send an SMS or WhatsApp to 0808-721-7215. I'm Sam Chinedu. 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
6: Yeah.
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7: 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Like
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3: And that is
4: all and more on Nigeria Info. 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
9: Let the person walk, we vote you. You see, the person doesn't have to even tell us to wait for the godfather to take him again.
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0: Good morning and welcome to the newspaper review right here on 92.3 Nigeria Info. I'm Sam Oracle Chinedu. It is the 24th day of the 8th month in 2026. It happens to be a magnificent Monday. Now we go through headlines from the Daily, starting of course with The Punch. Kwankwaso urges Yari to reconsider Tinubu campaign role. Osun poll, how vote buyers breached EFCC, ICPC, INEC defenses. That's on The Punch. Atiku Obi, make final moves on campaign councils. FAC bonanza, governors face questions as payout hit 47 trillion naira. 150,000 naira palliative pensioners threaten mass protest. Banks account for 92% of NFIU's suspicious reports. Again, federal government APC tackle Atiku over petrol subsidy return claim. Dangote refinery expands free fuel delivery to 4 states. Troops kill suspected kidnappers and arrest 2 in Benue. And on Vanguard, penalty at the gate. Lagos private schools fine late pickup parents. Okay, that's an interesting one. 2027, Tinubu appoints Matawale Deputy Director, Security Intelligence Chief. Nigeria's oil output wobbles after 10 years of increase in rigs. SGF mom as fake agency boss fires back. All right, you also have the headlines from our local news. It's time for you to be a part of the conversation. The numbers to call 0817-923-0002, 0817-923-0003. WhatsApp is 080-9030-6416. Please go straight to the point. And you have 60 seconds. Please make the most of your time. It's important. Hello, good morning.
1: Hello, good morning.
0: Good morning, what's your name?
1: Yes, my name is Benita, calling from Eri Lalimi.
0: All right.
1: Yes, about the Atiku and Obi joining coalition, I tell the people from the time that it will not work. The two people are desperate to rule Nigeria. And the worst part of it is that we have both tested two of them. Atiku was vice president of this country. I will not do anything. Obi also was the governor of Anambra.
0: Hello. Call back if you can. Gospel calls from Rumadara. Good morning.
2: Good morning, my brother Sam.
0: Good morning.
2: Yes, I am a Gospel.
0: Go ahead.
2: Sam, when I first heard about the 21,000 civil servants that was removed, I begin to wonder that if 21,000 people should be sacked, how many will remain in our civil service? So there are some propaganda that people that are running with it should think as human beings if it is, you know, can be true or not. Because I heard some people saying, how come? How will they do that? How will you remove people because they want to run election? It's not true now that you remove 21,000 people from the civil service. How many will remain? Then, lastly, Sam, I want to congratulate Madam Dosa for her award. It is a well-deserved award, and that has come to show us that it is good to serve in the Lord and at all times the best in what you are doing, that people are watching at you. I want to congratulate her on her award.
0: Thank you, Gospar. Akanto from Bori. Good morning.
3: My friend Andrew, good morning. How are you doing this early Monday morning?
0: Morning, it's Sam.
3: Oracle, my friend. Sorry, Oracle. How are you doing this morning, Oracle?
0: I'm well. Please go ahead.
3: Yes, this issue of local government administration and local government service commission and local government. No, but now I read it with keen interest on social media. And social media has been a very stable instrument that will get gathered news from very far or empty secret. If the PR, the population officer, the Chairman of the Service Commission, this information is fake. Let us get it fast. Because what I know, we lose people who were working there before. There are people who are not loyal to the power to be that they have eradicated from the local service, local government service commission. So it is not force. It is fact and figure because it affected somebody that I know. You know, sometimes, Oracle, it happened in Emoa local government area. Emoa local government, and some people are even supporting what happened there. And today, as we speak, in 22 local government areas, this thing is happening too. Then finally, Oracle, this issue of appointment, Kwakwa so blame Tinubu, Kwakwa should concentrate and also emerge proper force with his brother Atiku to ensure that Nigeria will be divested from draconian power. Thank you, and God bless. Good night.
0: Thank you very much. Abino, a call from Abua. Good morning.
4: Good morning, Sam.
0: Good morning.
4: Yes, the NBA conference in River State. Sometimes I wonder the essence of these conferences. Because for what the governor said, we need to uphold the rule of law. Yes, they said that the conference was shifted, you know, last year as a result of, you know, the emergency rule that was undemocratic. And so what does that mean? Did the emergency rule not come and go? All the disruptions we have felt it. And so you protesting does not really mean anything. All the lawyers have converged again. And they are the people who are giving this conflicting judgment. Courts of the same jurisdiction. All of these things are happening. Even now in their face, they know that in a democratic setting, every political party must be part of electioneering. And they are listening. While other people are vandalizing other congregations of parties, you know, preventing them from, you know, projecting their activities. They are here in River State. If you take this matter to the courts, they will do it anyhow. I want to say that if we must obey the law, if we are ruled by the law, we should obey the law. Yes, for some time now, there have been, you know, festival of commissioning of projects.
0: All right.
4: I want to remind the governor that he said that the Bua Road, Tahoda, had been captured in the budget. I do not know whether that promise was made in stone.
0: Thank you, Abinye. Point taken. Let's take a few messages and get back to the phone lines. Good morning, Sam. I'm disappointed that the Bile Gas Leak does not have a solution for 9 months. Where are our engineers? Shame. The same Abinye from Abua says on WhatsApp. Good morning. Bless from Alu. Governor Sims said good judgment today will shape Nigeria tomorrow. Yes, I agree with him because three arms of Nigeria's government has refused to give the people of Nigeria good judgment. And that's why Nigeria is dangling. That's leading the country to square zero. Blessed from Alu. The issue of recurring flooding in the state seriously needs to be addressed to avoid any loss of lives and property. I therefore join my voice to call on government and other relevant agencies to take proactive measures to prevent it. Christian Williams from Ibueche. House of Representatives order urgent action to stop 9-month gas leak in Bile. This is long overdue. In addition, Nigerians deserve to be told the truth at all times. Federal government should holistically tackle the gas leak in Bile or Wanita Clinton West. Back to the phone lines. Fidelis calls from Abia State. Good morning.
5: Good morning.
0: Good morning.
5: Quick one. I want to first of all say that Fubara have tried to at least commission a road in Ipere. One of the most responsible area of the government, the essence of government, is to better the life of its citizens. And I believe, irrespective of the gigi, I got the troubles, you still have to do your job. And Fubara have demonstrated that. Not even recognizing, not even taking the part that there have been trouble, problems in that state. For instance, coming from our own state here in Niger State, the essence of all of us supporting this Alex, with irrespective of the party, is because the man is delivering. He's doing a good job in Niger State. So going forward, we are saying that enough of bad governance, enough of Nigerian suffering, enough of troubles everywhere, enough of these killings, enough of this kind of leadership. We all should stand up, by all means, to defend our vote, to make sure that our vote counts. My own is that the life of the Nigerians must be better. And we cannot continue to say Rainbow Coalition, this one, City Boy Movement, when Nigerians are suffering.
0: All right.
5: Let's be honest. Let's stop these politics.
0: Thank
5: and
0: you,
5: save the country. Thank you very much.
0: Thank you very much. Mufasa calls from NTA Road. Good morning.
6: Yeah, hi, Sam. Good morning.
0: Good morning.
6: Yeah, I think it's quite embarrassing and shameful and pathetic, to say the least, that the delayed gas issue has still not been resolved. I don't know if they want the people to die before they will come up with a permanent solution to that problem. For me, I do not think it's rocket science to address that matter, unless, of course, they have what they are benefiting, subjecting the people to such an inhuman environment for them to live in. I think the people should also use opportunity to come out with a resolve, even to shut down government. The primary responsibility of government is protection of lives and property. And if over 9 months and thereabout, that matter has not been resolved, it tells a lot about the kind of leadership that we have in this country. Then as for the subsidy matter, for me, Sam, there's nothing wrong in the word subsidy. And I'm also believe that there's also nothing wrong in subsidizing essential products for Nigeria. As we speak, over 90 countries are subsidizing petroleum products. For, I think it's just for them, to live life comfortably.
0: Okay.
6: So if returning subsidy will provide that, enabling environment for people to live happily, I don't think anything wrong with that. But unless we want to build a refinery or fix the ones that we have already,
0: okay,
6: subsidy is not a bad word. That's my position.
0: Oh, thank you very much, Mufasa. I think our problem is management. People are complaining. The money saved from the supposed removal of subsidy, what has been done with it? So if subsidy cannot go with management, then we might as well not bother. Good morning. I commend Governor Fubara for the ongoing people-oriented projects commissioning, and I beg him to remember Isiobo General Hospital that needs urgent renovations and upgrade. Alera Spief says, Evo Peter from Ada George, based on the claims by Civil Service Commission, there are over 70 local government workers that are done with biometrics and have not been paid for 11 months now in Oyibo local government area. Is this not as good as a sack? Okay. Evo Peter from Ada George is asking. Good morning, Sam. It's unfortunate that every year we continue talking about flood issue in Nigeria because the federal government refused to do what it is supposed to do. Skifu Perot is my name from HA. Skifu Perot, talking about government at different levels, you think the buck stops just at the table of the FG? I'm certain the state government has a responsibility somewhere there. The local government should be able to do something as well. But I get the point. It should not be a recurring issue. Tinubu subsidy removal is a big fraud. He has borrowed more than Buhari and nothing to show for it. Inflation soaring higher every day. Cost of items is out of reach to innocent masses who are suffering daily. Subsidy is better returned to rescue Nigerians from this present economic suffocation. Victor from Egbema says. All right. Sam, top of the morning. Yari emerges DG of Tinubu's campaign council from Minister of Humanitarian Affairs and Poverty Alleviation, who was suspended and removed from office following the controversy over an alleged 585 million naira payment into a private bank account. He's already reportedly still under EFCC investigation over the matter, yet he's been appointed Director of Women Mobilization in the same campaign structure. Thank God Ability Atuebu says. Manny calls from Port Harcourt. Good morning.
7: Yeah, good morning, my dear. My name is Manuel Banya from Gualand.
0: Go ahead.
7: I want to comment regarding the conference of lawyers. I want to know if we still have lawyers like Femi Falana among those lawyers, because a government will start fixing arbitrary charges for those money the United States government is saying $200 million for any presidential campaign, $150 million for his own opponents, people who will contest with him to pay $150 million. Before they install billboards, senators to pay 100 million. A governor is doing that in a context where he is a candidate. Is it not reprehensible? Is it not illegal? Is it not challengeable? Can there not be anybody group that can come and say these things that governors are doing are arbitrary, running government, no accountability, deciding to do job by China vehicles without documented, you know, procurement procedures of government without bidding. You know, somebody just spoke and said, this is where they are supporting Alex Oti in United States. He is not even aware of governmental procedures. Nothing is being done with accountability. Nobody knows how much is received, how much is being expended in other states at a $60 billion monthly allocation. So please, I want lawyers to take up, you know, arbitrary illegal issues by governors and challenge them when they do arbitrary things.
0: Thank you very much, Manny. Thank you. Goody calls from Port Harcourt. Good morning.
8: Good morning. The removal of the subsidy. I think Obi said he will remove the subsidy when he becomes the president. Atiku also said he will remove the subsidy. Kwankwaso said he will remove the subsidy. And our current president said he will remove the subsidy. It's like the removal of the subsidy is one of the solutions to the problem of the country. But the problem is...
0: Please turn off your radio.
8: Thank you. I'm sorry. What will they do with it? How will they remove it? What will happen when they remove it? You see, the problem in this Nigeria is desperation. Now, Atiku said he will return it back because he wants people to vote in because people feel there is hunger everywhere. If we say, I will remove it back, people will come to him and people will vote for him. You see, in Nigeria here, let us not be political. Do something that will help the nation. Let us build this nation. Let us not do politics in every damn thing. In as much as I'm concerned personally, in fact, I want Obi to be there. I want Atiku to be there. I want current Mr. President to be there. But what is your ideology? How do you want to fix the country? What about our refinery? Any president who cannot put our refinery back, please let us not vote for the person. They are all capable. Forget about politics of sentiment. You from here, you want to vote my brother.
0: Thank you,
8: I want to vote that party, I'm from that party, I'm from this, I'm from that. All these things are sentiment. Let us choose the best. Vote your choice.
0: Thank you very much. Leighton Barry from Bori. Good morning.
9: Good morning, Sam Oracle.
0: Good morning.
9: Yeah. Let me take on the House of Assembly, House of Reps, calling for action over the 9 months billing oil spill. I think it's a good call. But for me, I think that there is a culture in Nigeria that makes us believe that when something happened immediately, that an emergency situation is supposed to be taken, and we always see that that is not always taken. Until when the thing has taken over the lives of the people, that is when we begin to run helter-skelter. You know, this call is a good call, but it's late to me. I think government should always see the citizens as their major responsibility in terms of tackling what affects them. That is that. Then secondly, the Local Government Service Commission says this misclaim of sacking workers. I think with what we are hearing from the federal allocation, that much has been given to the states. I want to call on the authority to look at measures to sustain the livelihood of the people in empowering mostly our people from the grassroots or the local government down to the states, not to look at way to always push them down. Let them always see a way to always push them higher financially in terms of empowerment, and they should look at their pocket to see that this idea they are bringing to sack workers should not come in.
0: All right, thank you very much, Leighton Barry. We're running out of time. Take a few messages as we wrap up. Good morning, Sam. Flooding in Oyibo is man-made flooding. Two roads were constructed that altered the natural drainage of the landscape, Old Aba Road and Umusoya Eleme Road. The drainage of each road empties into residential areas, resulting in a flood. Government should come and correct what they caused. And text from Oyibo. Okay. Imagine proving that to government.

0: tuned in to
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Good morning. I'm Sam Chinedu with the business news. For months, residents of Bile in Degema local government area have been living with a suspected gas leak, with concerns now growing over its effect on their health. Now the House of Representatives is stepping in, directing the Nigerian Midstream and Downstream Petroleum Regulatory Authority and the National Oil Spills Detection and Response Agency to take urgent steps to stop the nine-month-old gas leak. The committee, led by Julius Pondi, gave the directive when representatives of the Bile community, regulatory agencies and companies connected to the gas leak appeared before it. The meeting was held to explain why foreign experts expected to identify a lasting solution to the gas leak have not arrived. The Rivers State chapter of the Nigerian Union of Teachers says its new End Well cooperative scheme is designed to provide financial support for teachers before and after retirement. The state NUT chairman, Donatus Samuel, gave the explanation following concerns from some teachers over the monthly deductions for the scheme. Samuel said the scheme was discussed with the union's 23 branch executives and required each teacher to contribute 2,000 naira every month. He said proper records would be kept for each teacher's contributions and the money would give them financial support after retirement while they wait for their gratuity to be processed. The NUT chairman said the funds are managed by the union and not by any outside organization. Samuel also said teachers who need financial assistance can access loans from the cooperative at relatively low interest rates. He said branch chairmen have been directed to meet with teachers across the various local government areas to explain the scheme and address their concerns. Samuel said he was surprised by reports that teachers were rejecting the scheme, adding that no teacher had formally approached the union to opt out. An energy analyst, Joseph Obele, says a high price of petrol in Nigeria is mainly caused by the lack of enough competition in the downstream oil and gas sector. Dr. Obele stated this in an interview with correspondent Suibi Ruwari while speaking about the arrival of a Chinese company proposed to take over the nation's refineries in Port Hackett. He said the operating arrangement for the refineries is designed to ensure that a Chinese company has enough crude oil to keep the refineries running and produce petrol. For oil prices, Brent crude sells at $93.10 per barrel and light crude at $85.59 per barrel. For the official CBN exchange rates, 1,348 naira, 88 kobo exchanges for $1, 1,840 naira, 36 kobo exchanges for £1. 1,577 naira exchanges for €1. 1 dirham swaps for 367 naira, 29 kobo. 1 Chinese yuan for 200 naira, 69 kobo. And 84 naira, 30 kobo exchanges for 1 rand. For the black market rate, it's 1,407 naira to a US dollar, 1,920 naira to £1, and 1,605 naira to €1. To reach news team, send an SMS or WhatsApp to 0808-721-7215. I'm Sam Chinedu. 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
5: 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Toby Amazon, look at the clock. I cannot believe it. 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Two world records in one night. Hamilton and Verstappen, and this time Verstappen and Hamilton have crashed out, and they are both out.
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0: Port Harcourt River State to host the Nigerian basketball playoff for this particular season as Arsenal begin their title defense in style and Man United stumble on the first time of axing and Julian Alvarez booed at Atletico Madrid drew 2-2 against Villarreal, which could signal the beginning of the end for the man at the Wanda de Metropolitano. A lovely morning to you. Many thanks for joining us on Sport Drive, right here in the nation's number one talk news and sport radio station, 82.3 Nigeria Info. The name remains Eval Edu. And I'm the midfield maestro who have the big stories making the rounds in the world of sports. And off we go, starting off with the Nigerian National League, where the 2026-27 Nigerian National League season will get underway on Saturday, October 31. The commencement date was ratified at the league's annual general meeting held in Owerri on Friday. Clubs participating in the new campaign have been divided into four conferences, Southern Conference A and B and Northern Conference A and B. The top team from each of the four conferences will secure automatic promotion to the Nigerian Premier Football League at the end of the season. The four promoted clubs will then compete in a mini tournament to determine the overall champions of the 2026-27 campaign. Meanwhile, Enugu Rangers have emerged champions of the Nigerian Premier Football League pre-season invitational tournament following a 1-0 victory over Plateau United in the final at the New Jos Stadium on Sunday. Justice Akugre was a hero for Rangers, scoring the decisive goal in the 28th minute to secure the trophy. In the third place playoff, Mighty Jets edged Katsina United 1-0 in another closely contested encounter. The invitation served as part of the participating clubs' preparation for the 2026-27 Nigerian Premier Football League. The new season will start on Friday, the 27th day of August, with defending champions Enugu Rangers taking on Katsina United in the opening game of the season. Meanwhile, a bit of women football right now. Let's talk about Nigerian champions, Edo Queens Football Club. They'll begin their 2026 CAF Women's Champions League qualifying campaign in the WAFU B tournament in Burkina Faso today, when they face AS Garde National of Niger Republic in their Group B opening match. The match is scheduled for 6 p.m. in Ouagadougou, Burkina Faso. The reigning NWFL champions look confident ahead of today's encounter, with assistant coach Gabriel Benson speaking on the readiness of the 2024 WAFU B champions during their training session on Sunday evening. He said, and I quote, "The girls are ready and good to go. They know the opportunity laid before them, and they also know that they are representing Edo State and Nigeria at large. I know they are ready to fight to the end to win our first game and the WAFU B trophy. We are here for real business. We came here on time and our players are acclimatizing well. Concerning the weather, there is a little difference. I found out that this place is hotter than Nigeria. We are doing all that is needed to ensure that they have a smooth run in this WAFU B playoff. We have come to play against anybody here, knowing that the group we are placed in has three former champions that we know. We're not scared. It is a tough group, no doubt. AS Garde National is the only team new to us in Group B. We are prepared, and it is one game at a time," he stated. Now to the camp of the Super Falcons of Nigeria, where they'll begin their quest for a place at the football event of the Los Angeles 2028 Olympic Games in October, facing a potentially demanding qualification campaign for one of Africa's two available tickets. The former African champions have been drawn against Comoros Island in the second group of the African qualifier, with the two-legged tie scheduled to take place between October 5 and 13, 2026. For Comoros, they secured their place in the next phase in emphatic style, dismantling Sudan 30-0 on aggregate. They recorded a 17 victory in the first leg before completing the route with a 13-0 win in the return fixture. Nigeria will enter the tie as overwhelming favourites. The October fixtures will represent Nigeria's first competitive hurdle on the road to Los Angeles. Super Falcons return to Olympic Games as in Paris 2024, ending a 16-year absence from the Games. And they will now seek back-to-back Olympic appearances for the first time since qualifying for 2004 edition in Athens and 2008 in, I think, Sydney Olympics. Still tuned to Sport Drive right here on the nation's number one talk news and sport radio station, 92.3 Nigeria Info. Time to talk all the sports this morning. Let's start off with volleyball, where Nigeria have qualified for the beach volleyball event at the Olympic Games for the first time in history. Esther Onyemba and Pamela Miyombawa won the beach volleyball African title, defeating Morocco in straight sets 2-0 to book an early qualification to Los Angeles. Earlier on, Nigeria defeated Mozambique 2-0 in explosive semi-final on Saturday, August 22nd. Nigeria will be representing Africa at the LA 2028 Olympic Games in the beach volleyball event. Reacting to the achievement, President of the Nigerian Volleyball Federation, Musa Nimrod, congratulated the team and described the qualification as a milestone for the country, noting that Nigeria had reached the final of the championship on three previous occasions and without success. Meanwhile, the National Sports Commission has hailed Nigeria's beach volleyball pair after they secured the country's maiden ticket to the LA Games. Director General of the NSC, Bukola Lapade, described the duo as a potential podium team, praising the synergy between the commission and the Nigerian Volleyball Federation that helped deliver the historic feat. And to the game of slam dunks and 3 points, let's talk basketball this hour, where Rivers Hoopers will be hosting the final eight of the 2026 Nigeria Premier Basketball League for the fourth year running, following a slight schedule adjustment by the League Management Committee of the Nigerian Basketball Federation. Phase 3 of the 2026 season will run from August 29 to September 6, 2026 at the Indoor Basketball Stadium, 59 Niger Street, Port Harcourt Township. The 8 teams round-robin tournament features 4 qualifiers from the Atlantic Conference, where we have Rivers Hoopers, Mactown Flyers, Hopes and Reeds, and Lagos Raptors, alongside the Savannah Conference representatives, who are Aso Skyhawks, 313 Warriors, Boko City Chiefs, and Kano Pillars. Meanwhile, Rivers Hoopers have strengthened their squad for the 2026 Nigerian Premier Basketball Final 8 with the signing of experienced Tunisian playmaker Omar Abada. The two-time AfroBasket champion, who won the continental title with Tunisia in 2017 and 2021, has also represented his country at 2 Olympic Games, Tokyo 2020 and Paris 2024. The veteran guard is a 3-time Tunisian league champion and was named to the AfroBasket 2021 All-Tournament Best Team. And before we go, let's take a look at what's happening with the Nigerians basketball, the Nigerian national women basketball team. The Tigress, they fell to a 90-55 defeat against Belgium in their latest World Cup warm-up game. Nigeria struggled after halftime as Belgium pulled away to secure a convincing victory. Nigeria will now look to bounce back in the remaining warm-up games against Mali and Puerto Rico as preparation for the World Cup continues. Meanwhile, there's no sign of coach Rena Nwakama, who is currently with her team in the U.S. Chicago Sky. So hopefully she rejoins the team and continues to tutor them to greater heights. And to tennis now, Coco Gauff defeated fellow American Jessica Pegula 6-2, 6-4 to capture her second Women's Cincinnati Open title and her first title in 2026. The last time two American women played in the Cincinnati final was in 1970, when Rosie Casals beat Nancy Richie. When asked if this will set the tone for the U.S. Open starting in 6 days' time, Coco Gauff had this to say.
1: Yeah, really happy to lift this trophy again. Cincinnati's definitely a special place for me in my career, so was really happy to come here and be able to run it back. Yeah, it definitely gives me confidence, but I don't know. I think every time I enter Grand Slam, I try not to think about momentum or things like that, because just as easily as you can gain it, you can lose it. So I think for me, the focus is just to enjoy this for the next 2 days and then go back to, finding the specific things that I need to work on to be ready and hopefully have a good run in New York.
0: All right, so the champion, Coco Golf, is set to pocket $1,085,000, while runner-up, Jessica Pegula, will take home $564,920. In the men's single at the Cincinnati Open, Otto Fils of France defeated American Frances Tiafoe 6-3, 1-6, 6-love in the final for his first Masters 1000 title. The Fils-Tiafoe match was the first time two black players have met in an ATP Masters 1000 final. Fils is the third black man to win a Masters 1000 title, joining Ben Shelton, who won twice in Canada, and John Wilfred Tsonga, who won in Paris in 2008 and Canada in 2014. At 22 years old, Fils is the youngest French champion in Masters 1000 history. He became the second French player to win Cincinnati, joining Guy Forget in 1991. And more football stories now from the foreign scene. Nigerian international Peter Olayinka joins Saudi First Division side Al Wehdah on a free transfer after ending his contract with Cypriot club Apol Nicosia. The 29-year-old attacker was previously played in Czechia, Serbia, and Belgium, enjoying his most successful spell at Slavia Praga. He won 3 Czech league titles and 3 domestic cups with the club, while also claiming 2 Serbian doubles with Red Star Belgrade. Olayinka said he spoke with Odioni Gallo before deciding to move to the Saudi Arabian club. Let's take a listen to Peter Olayinka.
2: I spoke with the coach, and he explained the project, and I think about it, and it was actually a very good thing for me, and also to prove myself. And also I spoke to a former player who used to play here before, which was Odioi Gallo. So he was playing here before, and he speaks good of the club, and he said to me to take this decision, which is very good for me, and this is why I choose Awena. I'm here to be successful with the team, with the management, with the club, to have a great history with them, and which is also going to be good for me and for the fans as well, you know, and I pray everything will go as planned.
0: Well, there'll be a huge financial windfall as well to cap it off for Peter Olayinka, who has made a move from Cyprus now to Saudi Arabia, where we know he's an oil-rich money at the end of the day. But let's talk about the Premier League. The Premier League made a return. The 2026-2027 campaign began on a high for Arsenal as they began their title defense, not really attack, with a convincing victory against newly promoted Coventry City at the Emirates Stadium. Mikel Arteta has ended the club's 22-year wait for a league title last season. First half goals from Kai Havertz and Bukayo Saka put the reigning champions fairly in control, and then captain Martin Odegaard added a third to seal a comfortable win in the opening weekend of the campaign. Arsenal were without new signing Bruno Guimaraes because of an injury problem, but another of the summer arrival, Christos Zolis, stole the show as he provided the assist for a remarkable second goal in that particular tie. He was directly involved in 7 shots for Arsenal against Coventry, attempting 4 and setting up 3, the most for any player in the game. And Arteta was full of praises for the new acquisition. Let's take a listen to Mikel Arteta.
3: Well, I love that a player that has been with us just for a few weeks gets this kind of energy every time he's on the ball. I think he's earned it. I think the way he has performed in the last few games has been phenomenal. What he transmits as a player, so direct, so incisive constantly. He wants to make things happen, and he has an incredible variety of actions in the last 30 minutes. In 30 minutes is to decide and to make the right decisions. Even the spaces are sometimes really, really small. So very, very, very happy with him.
0: All right, very happy with him indeed. And let's stick with Arsenal, because Arsenal legend Ian Wright expresses dismay at the club's treatment of Gabriel Martinelli, who has been left out of the squad for 2 consecutive big games. Martinelli was not in the squad for Arsenal's Community Shield win over City and was left out for their 3-0 Premier League win over Coventry on Friday amid transfer speculation. Wright, speaking on Sky Sports, said he was not happy with the way things have played out, saying that Martinelli deserves more respect for years of service to the club. Let's take a listen to Ian Wright.
4: Respect to Martinelli and the way Martinelli's being treated at the moment. it really makes me feel uncomfortable because he always gives 100%. I'm not saying that he's the greatest, you know, he's really come up with some big moments for Arsenal, some big games and scores some very important goals. And the way he's been treated at the end here, I know they might want him out and there's a lot of people might say, yeah, maybe it's time for him to move on, but there's ways of doing that and it should suit him as well.
5: Not being involved in the squad,
4: not being spoken to, doesn't know what's going on. So yeah. I do know this, yeah. I know this. And it's, again, not being involved with the Community Shield squad, not being involved tonight. You know, he doesn't know what's happening. I think he's got a year left. And again, if you bring in someone like, if you bring Vinny in, if you bring that kind of level in, Martinelli can say to himself, well, okay, they brought him in and they brought Zolis, so I might be third. But if you bring in Zolis in and he's looking at Zolis, then you've got even, you're looking at, thinking to yourself, I think, well, here, so.
0: Well, Arteta responded to the criticism saying that there have been clarity and transparency and around conversations bordering transfers and future of players. And at the end of the day, the club has got to make footballing decisions.
3: It's a really, really tough moment. We need to face that reality, but I think you need to face it with a real honesty and transparency, because when you are in the other side, that's exactly what you need. You might not like what you've been told, but if he's truthful, if he's the reality, if he's honest, then it's going to help you to make better decisions and have more clarity for the next steps in your career. You have to do that, and these are all always very difficult conversations, but they need to be done. It's like when a player doesn't feel that he belongs or is important, he wants to have a different chapter. I think that communication has to exist, and it has to be both ways, and we all know that at the end everything has a start and has an end, and when it comes to the end, I think our duty, our responsibility is to do it in the best possible way, maintaining the respect and the admiration for the play and the relationship, but understanding that at the end we need to make football decisions.
0: And as brutal as it sounds, football decisions has got to be made at the end of the day. We hear Arsenal and Al Hilal are in talks for a potential move for Gabriel Martinelli. Meanwhile, result of matches played in the Premier League, Everton defeated Crystal Palace by 2-0. Ipswich Town solved Sunderland by 2-1. Nottingham Forest lost to Leeds by a lone goal. Brentford defeated Tottenham by 3-0. Brighton and Hove Albion 4, Aston Villa 0. Man City 2, Bournemouth 1. Newcastle 2, Liverpool 2, and Hull City defeated Manchester United by 2-0. Tonight we'll have Fulham up against Chelsea. In the Spanish La Liga, a few games were played as well. Atletico Madrid drew 2-2 against Villarreal. Getafe defeated Real Sociedad by a lone goal. Elche 0, Barcelona 5, and we had Real Madrid beating Espanyol 1-2, while Sevilla defeated Athletic Club Bilbao 1-3. In the Italian Serie A, Inter 4, Monza 1, Udinese 1, Como 1, Genoa 0, Napoli 2, and this is all I can go on today's edition of Sport Drive. Many thanks for being there. Good morning to you.
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24: Good morning. Welcome back. It still is Morning Crossfire 92.3 Nigeria Info. Sam Oracle Chinedu here. For the next couple of minutes, I'll be talking to you about achieving your goals. When you set a goal and you make efforts towards achieving that goal, what happens when you finally get to your destination? Now, there's a man in the studio who has sworn that everybody in River State and maybe Nigeria must learn how to use the computer. Now, my question to him is, if everybody finally learns how to use the computer, what will he do with himself? Will he retire? Because he's been coming here for quite some time to preach this same gospel about computer literacy. He is Engineer Temple. Good morning.
25: A very good morning to you, Mr. Sam, Nigerian Port Harcourt people.
24: How you doing?
25: I'm fine. I'm fine.
24: Answer that question, Engineer Temple. If everybody just learn how to use computer now, what will you be doing?
25: If everybody learn how to use computer, the world will be a better place.
24: Okay.
25: What you are talking about this morning, you won't be talking about it again.
24: Okay.
25: Because everybody will be employed. And when everybody is employed, nobody will depend on this government. Nobody will be struggling whether they are going to sack them or not, because they will be self-employed.
24: So will you retire?
25: I will become more boss. I will become the boss.
24: Okay.
25: Exactly.
24: That's interesting. So the organization that will help channel this revolution is NEC Computers. Engineer Temple, tell us about NEC Computers.
25: Yes, NEC Computers is a computer training outfit We have trained individuals and groups. We have trained several categories of people in different ICT courses with the aim of making them better at their work, at what they want to do at their businesses. That is what we have been doing. Even people who are going to school, they are finding it more beneficial to come to Net Computers. That is what we stand for.
24: A lot of times you talk about the education and the corporate space, those who are working and those who are in school. What about those who are in neither of those systems?
25: If you are not in any of those systems, you are the most person that we are expecting to come to Net Computers.
24: Okay.
25: Because why you are there is because you don't have what people require. As I'm telling you, 2 weeks ago and last week, companies, two of the company were calling me. If you have anybody that can that study engineering, that do all these courses, not only engineering, you have these keys, bring them. They even called me last week Friday to remind me. We have people who have studied engineering all over the place, but the prerequisite skill they require along with the engineering skill, they don't have. And these are the skills that Net Computer provide. And Net Computer as an institute, as a company, because of our expansion, we are looking for people who can do desktop publishing and graphic design. Even front desk personnel that is computer literate. We have been looking for it. I have announced it like 2 weeks on this station. People who are coming are people who are without these skills. Somebody was crying in the office on Saturday, 2 days ago, that they are even paying, they, what they are paying him is private school, that is even suffering. He teach from SS1 to SS3 every day, and they are paying him something below the minimum wage. I say, why are you there? He is thinking that the employee is weaker. I say, no, you are the one that is weaker to yourself. Because if you have the prerequisite skill, no computer can even employ you. Why would you go and suffer yourself like that? It's because of lack of skill. That is why Net Computer is there. So that our training Net Computer create employment. It's not, it's, you create employment. So you can get, you can create employment in software development, cybersecurity, networking, data analysis, web development, and other ones. Net Computer training can make you self-employed. We have done that before. So if you study from Net Computers, you can create websites, develop apps, provide computer services, or work as a freelancer. That is what our job has been doing. 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People who learn from Net Computer are doing that. I encourage them to do that. So it enhances remote work. People who work from who learn from Net Computers, none of them are available. I see that when somebody asks me to look for a data engineer, but none of the people who have trained in data analysis are available. None of them are available. They are either working on their own or they are working in companies outside Nigeria, right here in Nigeria. Our program create opportunities. 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But in many cases, employers also want people who can actually do the work. 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For people who are not employed, there is only one good thing about being unemployed.
24: Tell me.
25: You have time. People who are unemployed have the time. And with time, you can change everything. But it's unfortunate that they are not making use of the time. There isn't that time to complain. Come to Net Computers. We have people who have been in that category, and we have shifted them from that category to the next level today. 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
24: Jatempa, are you sure you will not just run for office, contest for government? Because the way you are helping the unemployed youth, maybe Net Computer is too small for you to channel.
25: We are on promo last month.
24: Okay.
25: One honorable member came to the office and enrolled five of his constituents.
24: Amazing.
25: I say, guy, this is the best thing you have done to people. Because those people, by 2027 election, they will not be running around again. They have hooked, and the people were very, they are very committed to their training. And that is why I know that he has settled those people. If every honorable hearing me, if every official government official hearing me can do that, bring them to their computers or any other training outfit and give them this knowledge, they will not be where they are today. And we don't only do training, we do consulting services. We manage IC facilities to people. We do that in their computers. You don't only come to their computers, you can learn online.
24: Okay.
25: Some people don't have time. As I told that, the only good thing about unemployable that they have time. These guys have time that they can develop themselves so that when they even start, they can overtake others.
24: And your temple.
25: But then I'm telling them, don't wait until you get a skill. Don't wait until you get a job before you can develop the skill that will give you the job.
24: Okay.
25: It is the skill that will give you the job.
24: I assure you.
25: Yes.
24: We are convinced. Just give us the numbers so we can call.
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24: Thank you very much, Engineer Temple.
25: You're welcome, Mr. Sam.
24: Have yourself a wonderful week.
25: Thank you.
24: All right. The news update comes up at 8. After that, we're talking the commissioning of projects across different local government areas in River State. Stay with us.
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4: Hi, everybody. I'm Jim Rohn. I was just going over our latest issue of our new magazine called The Achiever. I want to thank you for taking the time to spend just a few minutes with me today. I have a very interesting subject. I call it 5 Simple Steps to Go from Average to Fortune. I've been asked to give it in many places for corporations and companies, and now I have the opportunity to share it with you. It's a pretty big subject for someone like me, for my life started out rather modestly, up in farm country in Idaho where I was raised. I grew up in this little community of some 4,000 or 5,000 people, and went to high school, graduated, went to college for a year and a half. And then I quit, decided I was smart enough, and got me a job to see if I couldn't make all of my ambitions come true. My parents, I think, gave me a very good foundation, a very good start. I was an only child, so I think they took some extra time with me, and got off to a pretty good start. A couple of years after I left school, I found a very beautiful young lady and persuaded her to marry me, and kept making all of those grand promises, as we're inclined to do, that everything was going to work well and that she had made a wise decision. Well, 2 or 3 years after I'd gotten married, it didn't look like my new bride had made such a wise decision, because I'm now starting to struggle. I've got far too much month at the end of the money, if you've ever known what that's like, and I'm wondering what to do. I'm behind on my bills. I'm willing to work hard, that's not my problem, but it isn't as going as well as I had thought it would up until that point. I'm struggling, and I'm wondering what to do. Should I go back to school and get some more education? I didn't have any capital to start a business. So all these questions were going through my mind at a time when I needed some answers, how to really become successful and how to turn my life around. Well, at age 25, good fortune came my way. And sometimes it's a little difficult to describe good fortune. Why do unique things happen to you when they do? Part of that's a mystery to me. I really don't know. One of my friends says, well, things don't just happen. They happen just. And maybe that's it. I really don't know. But my good fortune was, at age 25, I met a very remarkable man. His name was Mr. Schoaf, Mr. Earl Schoaf. And he's the gentleman who gave me those last final answers that I had been looking for up until that time. Mr. Schoaf was a very unique gentleman. He was a businessman, an entrepreneur. He had several businesses. And he took a liking to me, and he hired me, and I went to work for him. I spent the next 5 years working for him. And then, unfortunately, at the end of that 5 years, he died. But I did get to spend 5 years with this remarkable man, and he's the gentleman who gave me the answers. He gave me the points in the eye for finding someone who to share their information with me. The best thing Mr. Schoaf gave me was not a job. The best thing he gave me was the benefit of his philosophy. And fortunately for me, his philosophy worked for me. I practiced it, I utilized it, and I put it to work. And about 17 years ago, I was living in Beverly Hills. And I was going through all the notes that I'd gathered up during that five-year period. And the idea came to me, why not share these ideas with other people? I've used them to change my life. Things have worked out well for me. I wonder if others might find them interesting. So I put all of the material together and 5 years ago gave my first lecture, my first seminar. And ever since then, I've spent more and more of my time lecturing and sharing ideas on how to do better, how to make your life personally, socially, and economically work out better. And especially for the last 6 or 7 years, I've had the opportunity to travel around the world. The seminar has been translated in many languages. And I find myself now spending the biggest share of my time lecturing, sharing ideas, and trying to come up with answers that can make a difference in your life. Let me give you this simple little talk, how to go from average to fortune. There's 5 simple steps. You might like to make a note of them. Here's the first one. Get serious. That's number one. I don't know any substitute for that. You've really got to get serious. You don't have to be grim, but you must be serious. I know a guy that's got a half a dozen jokes keeping him from becoming wealthy. He's not known as rich. He's known as a joker, which I guess is okay if that's the kind of life you want to live. But it really isn't the best way to live. To go from average to fortune, you must get serious. And you must get serious about 2 very important things. Number one is setting your goals and where you want to go. Designing the next 5, the next 10 years is so vitally important. What do you want to do economically? Where do you want to go? What do you want to be? What would you like to have? What would you like to share? How much would you like to earn? How far would you like to go? Those are some major questions to ask. And for that all to work out like you want it to for the next 5 or 10 years, in my personal opinion, you've got to get serious. Then you have to get serious about another important subject. And that important subject is called personal development. Personal development is striving hard to become the kind of person that you want to be. And to become the kind of person you want to be, you've got to work at it. 10 years from now, you will surely become someone. The big question is, who? What are you becoming? And if you go to work on it now, sure enough, in a very short period of time, you can take on a new direction to become the kind of person you want to be. There's a very important question to ask, and the question is, 10 years from now, you will surely arrive. And the question is, where? So to answer the question of where you want to arrive and the kind of person you want to be, you've got to get serious. So that's point number one. To make your life worthwhile and unique, to go from average to fortune, you've got to get serious. Now, the second point is, get smart. To make your life work out worthwhile, you've got to have some ideas. You've got to have the information. So you've got to be smart. In fact, in this decade, you must be much smarter than you were in the last decade. You've got to read the books. You've got to come up with the information. When I have a chance to talk to the high school kids, that's the theme of my talk. Get smart. There's nothing worse than being stupid. And if you will read the books, learn from your experiences, do all the things that you possibly can to get the information, sure enough, you'll be wiser this year than you were last year. And I've got a few techniques that I teach in my seminar on how to get smarter, keeping a journal, going to the lectures, going to the seminars, listening to the sermons, picking up ideas from other people. You just must keep up this steady process of learning. Never cease your quest for knowledge. And that's one of the key points to go from average to fortune. Get smart. Now here's number three. You've got to get going. All of the things that you've learned will not do you that much good if you don't put it into an action plan. You've got to get going. In my management and leadership seminar, we teach game plans, how to put all the good things that you've learned into action. Economic action, social action, personal action. How to make the changes and how to actually do the work, how to actually function. Get going, that's the key. Some people are ever learning, but they don't put it into action. They don't really take the action. It's like the man who keeps bringing materials to the building site and never builds anything. He keeps bringing in the sand and the gravel and the windows and the doors and the roofing material, and he just stacks up all these supplies, but he never builds anything. See, if you do that long enough, fairly soon they'll come and take you away. You've got to do something with what you've learned. You've got to take action. You've got to get going. So that's one of the most important things to learn, how to design your days, how to design your weeks, how to design the months so that you take the proper action to get the proper return that you're looking for, whether it's economic or personal. Get going.
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6: The Nigerian Institution of Geotechnical Engineers, a division of the Nigerian Society of Engineers, and Nigeria Member Society of the International Society for Soil Mechanics and Geotechnical Engineering, cordially invites you to the second Distinguished Annual Lecture, held in honor of Engineer Professor Samuel Uchechukwu Ejezie, FNSE, FNIGE, FNICE, MVGE, ILAM. The distinguished lecture is scheduled for Saturday, 29th August 2026 by 12 noon at Kasoni International Hotels and Suites Limited, No. 6 Presbyterian Close, off Stadium Road, Port Harcourt. The lecture is titled From Deterministic Practice to Intelligent Geotechnical Engineering, Challenges and Future Directions for Nigeria. The guest lecturer is Engineer Dr. Temple Nnamdi Njoku, Bachelor's in Engineering Civil, Master's in Engineering Geotechnical, Master's in Engineering Structures, PhD Geotechnical, and MBA. Special guests of honor include Professor Temple Nwofor, Honorable Commissioner of Works River State, Engineer Ali Ali Masuya Rabiu, FNSE, FA Engineering, MFR, President, Nigerian Society of Engineers, and Engineer Professor Sadiq Zubair Abubakar, current president. The chairman of the occasion is Engineer Sebastian C. Ozoamalu, MNSE, FNIGE, ISSMGE, VP Africa. The host is Engineer Fadeyi Lawrence Olaniyi, FNSE, FNIGE, FNIstruct-E, FNICE, FNIWE, National Chairman, Nigerian Institution of Geotechnical Engineers. The Royal Father of the Day is His Royal Highness Engineer Dr. George Eze, FNSE, FNIGE, PhD, CKSM, JP, Igwe Ezenna of Okara Oba, Ancient Kingdom. This is an important gathering of professionals, scholars, industry leaders, and stakeholders in engineering, with a focus on the future of intelligent geotechnical engineering and the challenges and opportunities for Nigeria. For inquiries and RSVP, contact Engineer FOA Progress, MNSE, MNIGE, Event Coordinator and NIGE Port Harcourt Chapter Chairman on 0901-826-6494. You may also contact Engineer Ezekiel Hart Bennett Ibifubara, FNSE,
7: FNIGE, Chairman Organizing Committee and National Vice Chairman, NIGE, on 0705-803-7312. Be part of the distinguished conversation of the future of geotechnical engineering in Nigeria.
8: You spend a lot of your hard-earned money to purchase the things in your house and at your business centers. And thus, you must do what you can to protect and maintain them. Accidents can and do happen. So we at 92.3 Nigeria Info would like to encourage

0: doctor supposed to ask to rule out different things that can cause fever, once you finish and submit, it will come in the language of a doctor. But the essence of this is most time people will walk into a doctor's office and forget some important information that will help the doctor make proper diagnosis. The system helps the doctor to make the right diagnosis.
1: Dr. Okoye also described Save a Life Hospital as Africa's first fully digitized hospital, with its healthcare services powered by cutting-edge technologies and the newly unveiled digital platform, My Home Clinic app. To reach the news team, send an SMS or WhatsApp to 0808-721-7215. I'm Sam Chinedu. Thanks for listening.

0: please listen to this announcement. With gratitude to God Almighty for lives well lived and in total submission to His perfect will, Usama Ekpeye Usa and the Elewe family of Umuonyu, Odiemerenyi Town, Ahoda East Local Government Area, River State, announced the passing and funeral rites of their beloved ones, late Chief Godwin Sunday Elewe, JP, 1944-2026, and late pharmacist Gift Olu Sunday Elewe, 1950-2026. Funeral arrangements. Thursday, the 27th of August, 2026. Service of songs. Sunday Elewe's compound, Odiemerenyi Community. Friday, the 28th of August, 2026. Bodies leave military hospital at 8 a.m. and Usama's mortuary at 9 a.m. respectively, and will be received by their kinsmen at the residence. Burial service conducted by St. Jude Anglican Church, Odiemerenyi, and Salvation Ministry Church, followed by the funeral rites and final burial. Signed, Honorable Rogers Elewe for the family.
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0: Welcome back. It's still the Morning Crossfire 92.3 Nigeria Info. Sam Oracle Chinedu here. We have conversations that matter on the station. Of course, one is about to happen now. Well, you have to join me for this ride and be patient from beginning because we will be taking a walk through the projects. River State Governor Siminalayi Fubara backed on an extended multi-week schedule to inaugurate 10 major infrastructure, healthcare projects across several local government areas. The statewide commissioning program runs from August 17 through August 31, 2026, featuring roads, educational facilities, and zonal hospitals. So, a breakdown of the schedule. August 17, the governor says his decision to construct the Buguma-Degema-Abonima road was prompted by the deplorable state of the road.
1: To the glory of God today, I don't think those acts can even be imagined or even be carried out along that corridor today. Very soon, we'll be going around to campaign for our party. Movement will be

0: easy. When we get there, I can boldly say, support my candidate, support my party, because I've done this, I've done that, and I'm going to do that. Even if the one that I didn't complete, I'm also very sure that my party will complete it.
1: So the commissioner for that day was the Buguma Dikema Bonima Road, spanning Asari Toro, Dikema, and Akokotoro local government areas. The following day, the 18th of August, while commissioning the Egui Afara Mba Road, the governor said the road will boost business activities and reduce insecurity in Eche local government area. He also promised to consider extending the road to Ndashi community and completing the general hospital in the area.
0: We have a very limited time, and because of that, I can't stand here and promise you everything. But one aspect that we will not play with presently now, no matter how tight it is with us, is the issue of healthcare. And let me promise you, before we exit, there will be a standard medical hospital until when further medical services will be provided at the primary level. About the road leading to the Dash, for the sake of the initiative, we'll do something about it.
1: The following day, on August 19, he said the Entrepreneurship Center and Faculty of Engineering Building Project will help entrepreneurship and skill acquisition, skill education. And this, of course, was, you know, the local government area.
2: But projects that will touch the life, projects that will solve problems, projects that will bring advancements in our lives. I personally took it upon myself to say that if I have to do anything here, it should be something that will have value. It is a place where we prepare our own people. When you're through with that, you create your own business. You don't need to start sending me texts that I promised 10,000 employment of civil servants. 10,000 employment of civil servants of who? Admin officer? We're talking about technical issues.
1: He also thanked the people of Obiabo for the opportunity given to him to serve. On that day, the commissioning was Captain Lechi Amadi Polytechnic Entrepreneurship Center and Engineering Faculty in Obiabo local government area.
2: So are there people of Obiabo? This is a very special NGO that gave me this opportunity. Maybe it's an opportunity for me to say thank you again. I will continue to be grateful for this wonderful opportunity you will give to me. Just go home and rest. When the time comes, I will give you the right support to make sure that you understand how passionate I am with this LG. Well, I've not gone into politics. When we get into politics, we'll talk politics. But for now, let me, on behalf of the government and the very, very supportive people of River State, say a big thank you to the wonderful people of Obiakwa.
1: Well, the next day, the 20th of August, it was the Vice President, Kashim Shetima, who handled the commissioning, and he said the newly constructed Elele Egbeda Omoku Dual Carriageway will help save lives, boost commerce, and ease movement of farm produce.
3: We can now look forward to farmers moving produce faster and with fewer losses. Traders reaching larger markets, businesses reducing logistic costs, and families recovering hours once surrendered to difficult travel. For communities along this axis, development has acquired an address closer to home. A road earns its value when a farmer earns more. A child reaches school earlier and isolation no longer punishes enterprise. I therefore commend His Excellency Governor Simine Lai Kubala for committing public resources to this project and bringing it to completion.
1: Well, the Vice President appealed to host communities to protect the infrastructure. On the 21st of August, the governor said the people of Ogba, Egbem and Doni local government area will be held responsible should anything happen to the newly commissioned Zonal General Hospital in Omoku.
0: It is your project. Ensure that you protect it. Everything that is needed, accommodation for your workers, you have to take care of the security aspect of this thing. Ensure that the facilities here are secured. Call your youth and your chiefs and let them be responsible. If anything happens here, they should be held responsible. Nobody will come here to commit any crime without an internal person. There must be an insider.
1: All right. So you and I are up to speed. Of course, the commissioning continues on the 24th of August, being today, with the Omademe internal roads in the Ikwerre local government area. The 25th of August, tomorrow, new Air Force Base runway, Port Hackett. And the 26th of August, Agban Dele Road and Bridge in Emohua. All right. So this These are the projects that have so far been commissioned and the ones left to be commissioned through this couple of days by the state government through the office of the governor. And naturally, there are questions that would trail. There have been comments concerning inactivity from government for a while now. And now we seem to have seen some activity. Some even say this administration has not touched people as much. So questions begging answers with the ongoing commissioning of projects. Will that change the minds of those individuals? Are these things that Rivers residents should celebrate? The man who would attempt to answer those questions is right here in the studio with me. He is a journalist and public affairs analyst, Mr. Olalekan Ige. Good morning, Mr. Ige.
4: Good morning, my Oga at the top. Your boy is here this morning, sir.
1: Because I don't have a lot of time,
4: very loyal,
1: I will just accept. I will see you after the show. Thank you for joining us, sir.
4: Thank you for having me. Yeah, I'm okay. I'm fine. How was your weekend?
1: Amazing.
4: Okay, great.
1: So, let's look at these commissioning. Of course, people naturally would react. It's a democracy. What's your take on it before we talk about either complaining or congratulating? What's your take on this this project?
4: Well, I think it's a good development. Good development in the sense that whatever infrastructure, whatever facility you add to the state gives fresh opportunities, you know, to people. And for people like us, let me speak for myself as a journalist, especially when you look at the roads that we commissioned. For me, I would say they are excellent. For example, the road between Ilele and Omok. For those of us who travel extensively in River State, you understand the significance of that road, you know, to some of us. It cuts the travel time between Port Harcourt and Omok. It means that from Ilele to Omok, if you have a good car, you can do it in probably 40-45 minutes. That cuts the travel time, improves accessibility, you know, logistics and all of that. So for me, it's a wonderful project to have such thing. Then the one between Buguma and Abonima, for me as a journalist, that's very important. I've transferred, you know, the three local government areas and attend occasions, activities, festivities, you know, in this area. So for me, these are wonderful things that has improved access to facilities, access to road, you know, education and all of that. Whatever you add to the state improves one. I'm sure you know that also improves the GDP of the state. Logistics is very crucial to accessing GDP. Education is very crucial to accessing the Millennium Development Goals and all of that. Healthcare facility is part of what you use to determine the living standards of the people. So these are wonderful initiatives, if you ask me.
1: Well, I did ask you, and you're giving your answer. But the fact that you said, you kept saying, for you as a journalist, these are projects that affects Rivers people regardless
4: I'm saying it affects me. So if you use me as a point of contact to those who are involved in commerce, in trade, those who have to travel to attend occasions and all of that, you know, I'm just trying to say, look, how important it is. So I'm trying to locate it to my own profession and say, look, if I as a journalist can enjoy this access, you know, to some of these facilities, then you can imagine what or how it would be for Rivers people who have to traverse all some of these corridors every day of the week.
1: Okay. Now, as much as we are always seeking solution to problems and development is the agenda, timing is also important. A lot of the complaints that have trailed what this administration has done and is doing is around unmet needs. And now people are reacting to this project as the governor is almost done. So should we celebrate this project? Imagine a situation where a person has an emergency in the hospital and they say, we'll bring 5 million. While it's important to bring that 5 million, if you bring it after the person has died, right, it doesn't exactly solve the problem. So those who make complaints around the timing of these projects when they have waited for this administration, do you think those complaints are valid?
4: As much as the complaints are valid, so also we have to also argue that, look, these things, have they been delivered? So let's say, for example, you have the Zonal Hospital in Omok. You understand? That's an excellent facility. If they've done all of those things, put whatever that is needed inside the hospital, if it is ready, get the personnel to be on ground, that will probably help a lot of people to also mitigate against certain infections, diseases, treatment, and all of that. So you have a zonal hospital in Nomok, which is a general hospital. Mm-hmm. So it means at least it can attend to the needs of those in Ogbegbe, Mandoni local government, the neighboring Awoda East, the neighboring Emoa local government area, especially people living along that corridor of Omodioga, Ubimini, Egbeda. You can easily access the general hospital for those that are on the on the side of Ndoni, which is part of the far-flung areas of River State. Those in Egbema did not have access to at least a modern healthcare facility. I'm sure you know that healthcare is divided into three. You have the primary healthcare center, you have the secondary healthcare center, you have the tertiary healthcare center, healthcare facility. So now the general hospital represents a secondary healthcare facility. So some of I have a headache, oh, my knee is paining me, I have running stomach. All of those ones should be treated at the primary healthcare center. So something that is a little bit above what the PHC, primary healthcare center, can handle, you cannot take it to the zonal hospital. So for me, it is good that is happening at this point. That there's no time that is late. If you say, look, the tenure of the governor is winding down, it should not stop the governor from being the governor of River State. He's still the governor of River State until the midnight of May 28, 2027. So every activity, like I've argued with a lot of people, some say, oh, the time is too short. I say, no, in governance, no time is too short. People achieve things in 100 days, not to talk of somebody who has at least 8 months, to exit, from office.
1: Yes.
4: To me, it's not late. It's
1: Mr. Ige, we understand that there is no time that a good thing would be considered late. However, you have to juxtapose when work was done with total time given.
4: Remember, Chinedu, that this state has gone through a lot.
1: No, I know you are going to go there.
4: No, you understand?
1: It's not... people that voted did not ask the state to go through a lot.
4: But you know, see, rather than dwell, for me, like I've argued with a lot of people, rather than dwell in what had gone by, a new day is a day of fresh opportunity.
1: Mr. Ige, even after the emergency rule, yes, this government was still slow to respond to a lot of things. Why we can use that as a reason, or it was beyond the control of the governor, he was away for 6 months, the governor did return. And people still complained that they had not seen action from this government.
4: Well, I'm not going to be speaking for the governor. I'm not a spokesman. Neither am I working for the government of the day. But I do know that all of what transpired in the course of that state of emergency, dovetailed into his return. Certain issues, were still hanging in the air. Remember, there was another attempt at impeachment by January or February this year. So you understand all of the dynamics that happened during that period. I'm not a politician. Mm. I do not know what held them down at that point in time. But I said that, look, if we now have the governor commissioning project, it's a sign of a good thing that, look, these things will be used by Rivers people. And I say there is still time for him to even commission more projects. And like I argued earlier, people commission projects in 100 days. And he still has about 8 months or thereabouts to go. So it means that there can still be more projects that he can execute or even flag off while he's a successor, can actually implement those things. I think I listened to him at one of the commissioning sites where he said, look, whatever he cannot do, his successor, of course, will take over, since governance is a continuous process. So there's nothing wasted. No time has been wasted so far. It's just to commend him for what he has done and that there are still other outstanding things that can still be done before he leaves office.
1: Yeah, he also said that it will be a campaign pointer for his party to, of course, sell their own candidates in better light. Now, I don't want anybody to think that I'm against these projects or the development. Of course, we're looking to the reactions of people and what this means on a larger scale of development. But, Mr. Ige, when I think about this, what comes to mind is, how you have an exam, and the time for that exam is 3 hours. Of course, those who read and studied are writing. Some who don't really know much are just looking around. And it's maybe 10 minutes left. And if invigilator says 10 minutes more, you see everybody suddenly trying to act as if they have something to write. If you don't know what to write, it doesn't matter when you start. It doesn't matter that you started acting serious 10 minutes. You very likely will not do well. So that is how it feels, that they have said 10 minutes more. And the governor said, okay, what can we do within this time? And naturally, you would expect people to react to this sudden burst of energy. Where is all this coming from? What happened in the first hour and the second hour? So these complaints are coming from a valid place.
4: No, they have the right, really. And remember, in this case, it is not a sprint. I'm sure you know.
1: Mm.
4: Even in sprint, you can kick off late in a sprint and cover the remaining distance. I'll tell you something there.
1: You go hard, though.
4: No, let me tell
1: not
4: you.
1: Not impossible, but no, you go hard, though.
4: No, let me tell you. I hope you know that Usain Bolt is the world record holder in 100 meters.
1: Mm.
4: I'm sure you know that he's not known for starting early.
1: Okay.
4: He doesn't burst early, but he covers the distance in about 10, 20 meters. He's a slow starter, but he wins the 100 meters.
1: But he starts when the gunshot, he starts when other people start.
4: I'm trying to say that, look, what you are judging is not when others have started.
1: Okay.
4: What you are judging now is what is on ground to prove that, look, you started when others started.
1: All right.
4: Right? So what you are doing at this point in time is to say, look, I've gone through trials and tribulations. I've gone through the furnace of fire. Can I finish on a high? Can I finish with a flourish? I'm saying that, look, there are still opportunities for the governor to finish with a flourish. 8 months is a very long time in politics. 8 months is a very long time for the governor to still be able to put things on ground. That's my argument. And I say, if he started commissioning projects now, you cannot say, look, because he's going to go next year, then why is he commissioning projects? No. All of us will use the project. And I try to make an example of myself. All of us will use these things. There are still a lot of roads, you know, that are failing in Port Harcourt, for which I also like to draw the attention of the governor to say, look, a lot of roads are failing in Port Harcourt, and it's important that these roads are attended to almost immediately. Otherwise, the city will gradually grind to a halt, especially in areas where roads have broken down. So if you have roads being commissioned, if you have other facilities being commissioned, I'd say it's better late than never. Let's have commissioning, and let's continue to have commission, because it is for the good of all of us.
1: Okay, we have a break coming up. After the break, you get to be a part of the conversation. So ensure your phones are charged and recharged. The question you'll be answering, are these projects evidence that River State is finally moving forward? Or are they too late to change the reality residents have experienced? Stay with us.

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2: 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The family of Elder Stephen Chinda wishes to inform the general public, friends, well-wishers, and sympathizers of a change in the burial arrangement. 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
6: Welcome back. It still is Morning Crossfire, 92.3 Nigeria Info. Sam Oracle Chinedu here. River State Governor Siminalayi Fubara embarked on an extended multi-week schedule to inaugurate 10 major infrastructure projects and healthcare projects across several local government areas. Before the break, we went through the highlights of the different projects, and my guest, Mr. Laleko Ige, a journalist and public affairs analyst, is still right here with me. You're welcome once again, sir.
7: Yeah, thank you, Chinedu, for having me.
6: All right, we'd like your voice to be the next we hear, and the questions are simple. Are these projects evidence that River State is finally moving forward, or are they too late to change the reality residents have experienced? Of course, there have been complaints about this particular administration. The numbers to call: 0817-923-0002, 0817-923-0003. WhatsApp is 080-903-06-416. Please turn off your radio as you call. Governor Sim should not be speaking when he goes out for commissioning instead of apologizing to Rivers people for not being about to protest the love they showed him during the crisis. He's thanking the same Obiabo people. That 90% of them are very happy to see him out of power, Dodo says. Good morning, Simon, Mr. Ige. There is no governance in the state. The EFCC needs to investigate the government once they leave office. The FCC minister has dragged the state backwards for his personal interest. Chine Miriam Sylvester George from Ajib Estate. Temple from Port Harcourt calls. Good morning, Temple.
8: Good morning, the very distinguished Sam Oracle Chine. How are you doing this morning, sir?
6: I'm good. How are you doing?
8: Yes, sir. I'm doing great. Wishing you a great weekend ahead. A great week ahead. So, Mr. Laleko, I salute you, sir.
7: Yeah, good morning.
8: The very distinguished Sam, I think the question you asked is a very good one. If these projects that have been commissioned are evident that the River State is finally moving forward, am I right?
6: Yep.
8: I think for me, I will say it should be that of the reverse being the case. Because for me, this project that have been commissioned, you can quote me right or wrong, these are projects some of them we are flagged off 2024, some 2025. I think for me, it was evident that River State was moving forward before now. It's as simple as ABCD. Because this project that we have been flagged off since 2024, some 2025, allocations have been coming. We should be doing more, flagging off now than most of this commissioning. Because if you ask me, most of these projects that we have been commissioned now are supposed to be, commissioned long time ago. It's supposed to be commissioned long time ago. But as they always say, it's better late than never. But for me, we should be seeing more, projects flagging off and what have you. Thank you so much, brother.
6: All right, thank you very much, Temple. BK calls from Obakiri. Good morning.
9: Good morning, Chinedu.
6: Good morning.
9: Good morning, so amazing guest.
7: Yeah, good morning.
9: Sam, Sam doesn't have anything else to do. So he's handicapped. The only thing he can be doing is to go and commission project he forcefully awarded back in 2024. There is nothing he can do, no budget. He's just there. There is debt everywhere. No implement, nothing is just happening. This is a project that he forcefully awarded.
6: Okay. We lost that call. I was going to ask what you mean by forcefully awarded. Susie calls from Erema. Good morning, Susie.
4: Yeah, good morning. Olaleko and Oracle Chineke. I greet you people.
6: Good morning.
4: Yes, Governor Sim embarked on project commissioning and all of that, using the word 9 minutes. For me, I think this is the best I've ever heard about whatsoever. There is no government that would have done everything even in the 4 years' time or 8 years' time. There are also governments that have used...
6: Okay, I hope I don't have problems. Susie, you have to call back as well as BK. You guys did not finish making your point. The series of commissioning by the state governor is a good one. It shows the heart of the governor is willing to work, but would not continue. It's well, Ezekiel Isaiah says. Good morning. I think the commissioning of road projects and other activities in River States, I must commend, is a good one. But if I may ask your guest in the studio, how does the help the Common Rivers people, how does it help Common Rivers people to survive hunger and poverty without human capacity development, especially job creation? Monday David Dumale from Port Hackett. I think the governor mentioned something about empowerment with the Entrepreneurship Center. You know, asking that people were asking for certain kinds of jobs, but this would help to develop the skills of the people.
7: Well, I think if you look at the project commissioned by the governor so far, I'm sure there is no way you will not see employment in none of the projects being commissioned. When I say employment, let me say, for example, you now have a brand new road between Elele and Omok. That opens opportunities for people to start running a transport business. That opens opportunity for people to open filling stations along that corridor. When you open a filling station, definitely you employ people to be pump attendants. You employ people to fix the generator whenever it breaks down. So whichever way you look at it, when you look at these facilities or these projects being commissioned, they're also creating employment opportunities on their own. The zonal hospital in Omok, we also create employment. You employ cleaners, you employ doctors, nurses. There are specialists in other fields of medicine that you can also employ people to fill. You employ somebody to fix the generator at the hospital. If they have solar light, you have to employ somebody to ensure that the solar light is in excellent condition at all times. So whichever way you look at it, employment opportunities may not be perfect, but therefore every project you commission, people will create means of livelihood, you know, through that corridor. So employment is also being created.
6: All right. Later, I'm Barry from Bori. Good morning.
10: Good morning, Sam Oracle.
6: Good morning.
10: And good morning to the guests.
7: Yeah, good morning.
10: Yeah. Concerning Governor Sim Fubara, the period in which he's still, you know, having either to do or not to do, I think for me, Governor Sim Fubara has tried, but I must say that he still have a lot to do, not minding the years or months, let me say months, that is remaining. However, if you look from what the former governor, the FCT minister, did before he left office, I think he implemented so many projects that the same Fobra is doing today. Most of the projects being commissioned and that is still ongoing today is from what the FCT minister did. And so Sim have a lot to do. He can also, you know, award contracts as a stance. Even pay and pay upfront like the FCT minister did, just to ensure that those projects, whether he is there or is not there, it will be completed. Whether the incoming governor looks at it or not, based on the fact that money has been paid and they are allocated to those projects must be completed. And that is the system of which the FCT minister used. And that is why Sim today, we are praising Sim today, because a lot of projects were being awarded and money were being paid, of which that will not be a problem or antagonism to the governor presently. So I think he still have a lot to do. He still need to award more projects and pay for more projects. Thank you and good morning.
6: All right, thank you very much. Walter calls from Rupoku. Good morning, Walter.
11: Good morning, my good friend.
6: Good morning.
11: Yes, you see, like what people are saying, oracle, let's face the fact. The young man has tried to complete uncompleted projects he met. He has tried to complete them and now commissioning them. Likewise, we want him to flag one project so that this young man called Chinda coming will complete them. It's a fact. So, but I want him to remember the ring road. Whatever project before that 8 years he wants to embark on, let him complete the ring road, the one that passes my side to Eneka. Let him complete that project.
6: All right, thank you, Walter. Thank you very much. We do have to move on. Obed from Port Hackett, good morning.
12: Morning, Mr. Sam.
6: Morning.
12: And good morning, Olaleko Obunda. God bless you, sir.
7: Yeah, good morning, my brother. Good morning.
12: Mr. Sam, I think there is no need to be around. We are here today. We are here. Nothing has changed. I'll tell you for free. This project right now would have been completed, I think, from maybe 1 or 2 years ago. Right? Because if I recall, the ring road, the stipulated time was supposed to be, I think, this year, right? To be completed. Like the last caller, look, I tell him that ring road will not complete on the governor's in this office. That is the truth. But it was meant to be completed before he leaves office. So this is where we are right now. Mr. Sam, look, our state has gone backward because of this political talk. And I pray and hope that Rivers people will have to think a way forward on how to move our political hope from a certain individual. At least let's be ourselves and decide for ourselves who becomes our governor. Because if certain lack projecting, the same thing may happen and Rivers will go backward. So the question you ask, Mr. Sam, Rivers State is where it's supposed to be. That is the answer I'm going to give you. Because everything has gone wrong in this state. You can go to some major roads, it will tell you the story I'm telling you. Right? There's everywhere.
6: All right, Obed.
12: Nothing is happening.
6: Thank you very much. Good morning, Mr. Sam and Uncle Olaleko Ovundayige. While I congratulate the residents and beneficiaries of the project, I'm disappointed again that the River State government has once again neglected Okrika and Oyibo, my two constituencies. Governor Wike gave Okrika only Okochiri internal roads, while Governor Sim has given us renovation of Okrika Grammar School, which is no longer a government school but a missionary school. Governor Wike gave Oyibo people the non-functional Afam cassava processing plant, renovation of CSS Obako, renovation of Afam Road, and renovation of those two roads that are causing the annual devastating floods that claimed the teenager's life in July. Since 2015, only one school has been renovated in each LGA. No health centers have been renovated in both LGAs. Okrika General Hospital is dilapidating, while Oyibo does not even have a general hospital. Text from Oyibo. All right, so he has spoken about how it affects him, and that is quite valid. We have just 5 minutes left, of course. You and I should be able to wrap up, but this call is already here waiting. JJ calls from Rumibo. Good morning.
13: Good morning, Sam Esquire.
6: Good. Good morning, JJ.
13: And Obunda, I greet you, sir.
7: My God, it's up. I'm still loyal.
13: Convert out to money. So, Sam and Obunda, what do we want? Oh, we want this. At the end of the day, the governor started the process. And what? Oh, he has to do this. Now it takes two to tango. The budget is before the assembly. You want the governor to do heaven on earth. What about Indian the assembly to pass the budget so I can do that, those things you want him to do? How about that, Sam? Esquire. Thank you.
6: Thank you very much, JJ. Valid perspective there. It was one of the things I was going to ask my guest. But let's look at, before JJ, I read the message from text, and there are others who have called and said, oh, the governor should remember us, extend the road to here. There's no action, there's no presence in these parts. And I know that regardless of the pace of work, even if he works at superhero speed, he still cannot solve all problems.
7: True.
6: But there are major problems that everyone would expect that a government, a responsible government, should solve. And I'll just mention three: security, healthcare, education. These should be priority. Other things can follow. How has the Fubara administration fared in providing solutions in these three sectors? Security, healthcare, education.
7: You know, I said earlier that we all know what had gone by. And there's no need repeating what had gone by, because that's lost. You lose valuable time discussing what you can't regain. But what you can gain at this point in time, like I said earlier, is that the governor has about 8 months, you know, to leave office. And that in that 8 months, I did say that there are several things he can achieve in 8 months, meaning that there are opportunities, you know, for things to take place. If the assembly makes A and passes the budget, it means that between now and when the governor exits office on the midnight of May 28, 2027, he can flag off a lot of projects if he so desires. And there are several of those projects that can even be commissioned, some in 5 months, some in 6 months. There are several projects like that. And I did say that, look, I, for one, also want the governor to also look at the state of roads, you know, that are collapsing in the city of Port Harcourt. And I did say that, look, if we don't quickly look at that, some parts of Port Harcourt may actually grind to a halt in terms of traffic. Like, I stay in somewhere in Rumodara, the Eliozu flyover. Under the Eliozu flyover, the roundabout under that bridge is collapsing already, and it needs urgent attention. So I said, while it is good that the governor is commissioning a project that signals that, look, he's still interested in running on a good note to finish from office, there are several other projects that it can still flag off in the remaining months in office. Some can be completed, and some can also be completed by successor. So it's a good way to start raising all of these issues so that we know it does exist and we can begin to channel them to the appropriate quarters for the governor to take notice of them and begin to put it in his plans of what to do before he leaves office next year.
6: All right. Waste management as well. The government, please, that needs
7: waste management
6: to be tackled.
7: Chine, you know,
6: as a matter of utmost urgency.
7: I was a media officer in Riwama for quite some time.
6: Yes.
7: You understand? And I'd say that, look, it's been coming. The issue of waste management in Port Harcourt has been coming. I think I will say that we should declare a state of emergency on waste management in Port Harcourt. The government has its part to play. Even us as citizens, we also have our part to play. And I see what a lot of people do. Like, I was driving down this morning, I saw one man apparently brought out waste from his house and he was flinging them out of his window. You wouldn't say government is responsible for that. Government has its own part. The citizens have their own part. And if you ask me, rather than treat waste management as a social service, like the way government is doing at the moment, I think we should rather treat it as a commercial venture. In the estate where I stay, I know how much I pay for waste collection, you know, every month. Let's find a way. I think it's to declare a state of emergency of waste management in River State.
6: Well, I'm not making a case for the man who threw it from his window, but he was able to do it because he knew that there will be no consequences. There's no way he would have done that in Donald Duke's Cross River. You know, that would not have worked.
7: Sam, do you know my greatest fear? Like I said, I was part of Riwama before. If we enforce just about 50% of what is in the waste management law, we may have a Port Harcourt correctional facility or the Aouda correctional facility or the correctional facility in Degema. There might not be space for a lot of people. Sincerely speaking.
6: Put them there first. No. So that others will not want to enter. You
7: know, remember that if the prisons are overfilled, there'll be rebellion. No. And there may be jailbreak.
6: If the prisons are overfilled, others will not want to join those that are there. Then we know why it's overfilled in the first place.
7: Let's declare a state of emergency on waste management. Sincerely. We need to change our orientation. It's not just a

the roads are, you know, when you compare Port Harcourt and Lagos, you know. They also have healthcare services, education services. A lot of schools are domiciled, particularly private enterprise, are domiciled in the capital cities of most of the states. So from Lagos to Port Harcourt to Ogun, you know, to Oshun, you know, to obviously the Federal Capital Territory. There are private schools that are very famous, private, very expensive private schools in Cross Rivers, in parts of Uyo. You know, so schools, education, you know, business, they are predominantly in those areas, obviously, because of the population. They are, as it were, beacons for economic activities. However, some areas have a better quality of life or living than others. And from a surface level, you are want to either agree or disagree, depending on your vantage point. Fair enough. But for you who are listening, or who is listening rather, in Port Harcourt, my question to you is, take a very close look. Take stock of what your life has been in Port Harcourt in the past 5 years. What your life has been like in the past 5 years in Eleme, what your life has been like in Oyigbo, in Ahoda East, in Abua, in part of Degema. What would you say is the quality of life that you have been living? Are you pleased with it? Do you aspire for more? And I have to be very honest with you on this conversation, ladies and gentlemen. I, for one, haven't lived in Kaduna for a bit, haven't lived in Lagos, haven't lived in Benin, all right? Not just visited, I mean lived, spent considerable time in these places. I honestly don't think that the peace of mind I had can be rivaled anywhere in Nigeria as to my stay in Kaduna. I don't think there is. I honestly don't think. I think I've said this before. I don't think there is. Don't get me wrong. I love Port Harcourt. I love River State. There's no bole and fish in Kaduna and parts of Kano, right? There's no bole and fish. However, the frenesity, the transparency, and then as at that time, back in 2013, 2014, as at that time, you know, the atmosphere, right, wasn't as toxic and tense as it is right now across the country. It really wasn't. My very first evening in Kaduna State, as soon as I got into Kaduna State, I got picked up, went out to the... No, I didn't get a picture. I took a taxi, described where I was going to, let myself in, got to the house. The key was waiting for me. I got in, dropped my bag. I was hungry. I got out to purchase some things from, you know, the streets, the vendor, you know, nice small shops. Maybe I have some small tuk-tuk shops around us here in Port Harcourt. Right there, this man has never seen me. Obviously, it's my first time seeing him. It's the first time seeing me. I told him, okay, look, I'm just coming in. The ATM card wasn't working. I had about, 500 naira. What I wanted to buy in its entirety was 1,000 naira. And I told him, look, this is my house. I just moved in here. I'm going to be staying here. Let me give you 500 naira. Tomorrow morning, I'm sure the network will be good and you can use my ATM card. It's not, in fact, I told him, I will leave my ATM card with you. Right? Let me come back tomorrow morning and I'll pay. He said, no. Oh God, no. Just take him. Share at this house. And Kabiru, that your security man, Abi. I said, yes, no problem. Take him. First time meeting this man. I'm not saying there are no nice people or there are no kind people in the South. No, I'm not saying that the North has... No. The point I'm trying to make here is, in Kaduna State at that time, I couldn't compare it to living in Port Harcourt. I honestly couldn't. But here we are. The quality of life. How would you rate it? And then, more importantly, what infrastructure do you think we need? Because despite the nice hospitals, and we have a lot of really good hospitals, we have a tier one tertiary institution here, talking about the University of Port Harcourt Teaching Hospital. We have several
medical facilities. We also have primary health care centers. We do know that some of the primary health care centers in the rural areas aren't as well equipped or properly manned as the

0: ones inside Port Harcourt. However, they are there. And the question is, what do we need so that people in River State feel like, yeah, we are living in a very decent place? Yeah.
1: 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The station is not responsible for any engagement or transaction conducted outside any program or its official procedures. Listeners are advised to exercise due diligence.
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0: 0171-923-0007 0817-923-0002 0817-923-0003 at Nigeria Info PH is where you'll find us on Facebook, and on X at Nigeria Info PH is where you find us on Facebook and on X. The WhatsApp number is 0809-030-6416. 0809-030-6416. Please, the last number I just reeled out is only for messages. All right? Just send us messages to that number, please. All right? 0809-030-6416. 0809-030-6416.

0: All right, so heading to messages. All right, this one says, Jude, you always go for the noisy track. Okay, let me read this. Just told my colleague that you wouldn't play a soft track and you did not disappoint. Haba! Celia. How do I respond? Look. You guys are used to all the heavy seriousness with Sam and, you know, the money crossfire. I'm not that.
1: Everyone cannot be called. I shall be a voice that speaks louder for the Christianity. I shall be a terror that the kingdom of darkness shall fear. Everyone can never be preaching love. Mm-hmm. I'm not a man of preaching of love.
0: No.
1: I'm a war.
0: Yes.
1: I'm a fight.
0: Yes, that's me, by the way. 0179230002 0817923003. All right, Kevin says, Jew, good morning. I think what we need in River State is a serious attitudinal adjustment. That means we need the government at all levels to become more involved in what the people are going through. The roads need to be maintained. I agree. We need better power. But the most important thing is the way we interact with the government. People keep complaining about certain issues, but until there is a protest, until there is a fight, and sometimes until someone dies, the government here does not respond. We cannot be living our lives every day with anger and anticipation. It is wrong. Caleb, okay. I did ask for infrastructure, so I don't know how Caleb is framing this, but yeah, I understand you, Caleb. I think you're making a very good point. People always talk, we want this, we want that, and until somebody goes to block the road, until somebody goes to carry placard, and then, you know, start to shout, you know, we are here, you know, nothing gets done. It really isn't a very decent way to live now, is it? 0817923003. Okay. All right. This one says, Andrew, good morning. I think we, the people, we need a government that listens. That's the problem. We don't have it. We only have to keep shouting. Why do I have to keep shouting for the government to know what to do? Look at all the roads in Port Harcourt. Must we come to Nigeria Info to ask them to tell the government to do what they need to do? It's not fair. It's making the quality of life in this state cumbersome. All right. Good morning, Jude. See, let's not, Destiny writes, let's not go too far. I honestly want to leave Port Harcourt. I am tired of the state in general, except for Bola and Fish. The atmosphere in Port Harcourt is no longer what many young people want. Maybe I'll move to Akwa Ibom or even the north. I get calls from friends outside River State, and the first thing they tell me is that they have heard about the political crisis here. They keep asking, why are leaders fighting instead of serving? Look at all the tech companies, unicorns and businesses moving to Lagos. Can't some of them come to Port Harcourt too? But the environment here has become too toxic. Then there is rent. Rivers indigenous are struggling to pay rent. Talk less of people coming from other states. What about our entertainment and movie industry? Do we even have enough to attract young people to stay? It is only pleasure park. What of our economy? Like, and what are the government officials doing to make things better? Sadly, some of our youths are now becoming political sycophants just to receive something small after saying, I lawyer, sir. Until Port Harcourt has opportunities, affordable housing, jobs, businesses, and an environment where young people can actually build a future, I want to leave. I love Port Harcourt, but I also want a place where I can grow and have a better life. Destiny. And some of us are also raising kids here. Ojum is on the line from Onelga, B.O.B. standing in line for Mbema. Ojum, go on, please.
2: Good morning, my brother.
0: Good morning.
2: Yes, River State, Port Harcourt is a nice city. Onelga is good. Okay. And River State is good. But our problem is our leader. Before you see people rushing to Port Harcourt, from Osun State to Port Harcourt, Yoruba. If you go to Soba, Ozoba is the Yoruba from there. But today, our political leaders, they said they are all like all. They want to destroy the image of River State. Are you hearing me?
0: Well, listen to you. Go on, B.O.B. We have B.O.B. standing by, so I have one more minute for you. Go on, please.
2: Okay. So what am I trying to say? River State is one of the best states in Nigeria.
0: So what do we need now so that people can enjoy River State? What do you think they need?
2: What we need is a good governance. Our governor is doing well, but the people who pay him is not doing well. They are not assisting. They are listening to godfatherism. So we need somebody that will come, no godfatherism, just do work for the state.
0: Okay.
2: Are you getting me?
0: All right. Oh, Jim says we don't need a godfather sycophant. 9.3, B.O.B. from Mbeama, good morning.
3: Yeah, good morning.
0: Good morning to you, sir.
3: You see, the environment we are in now is tensed because of political leaders that make it a do or die affair. And also, like they say, the winner takes it all. The only thing you are seeing in Port Harcourt now, people are just too conscious. As you go out, you pray, God, help me come back in peace. And then, those things like you're saying, Port Harcourt, you know what keeps Port Harcourt? Port Harcourt is Transamadi, where you have all the companies.
0: Okay, the industrial layout. Okay.
3: Hello?
0: Yes, the industrial layout. That's what you're referring to.
3: Thank you. People are sure. You go to work, you are paid, and you can buy things, you know, for your family. But now, young men are ready to work. The full politicians think I'm lawyers. And politics is not a profession. It's not even a skill. Anybody can join it. Anybody. The good, the bad, and the ugly. And how can somebody stay at home? You are earning money. Collect, you are being paid. It's not a lot. For money you don't work for. Your brain is dead. You don't tax your brain for anything. You're not letting any work. Your brain is not tough. You're just moving. You're just moving. And eating. Because the brain are costing free money. That is, you know what I mean?
0: Okay. So what needs to come here so that people can enjoy the quality of life here?
3: What do you say?
0: What needs to come here? What infrastructure needs to be here for people to enjoy life in Port Harcourt?
3: People in power should build industries. Build not only hotel. Oh yeah, hotel Build industry like go to Aba. Like Aba, you see the police umbrella, the police bus, the police one or two things. People are working. When you are made to work, God is a worker. You are saying, my father work, is that why I work? Anybody still working, it's not God.
0: It's not good.
3: Okay. It's a dead person.
0: Okay. All right. Walter is on the line from Rookwaku. Walter, good morning, please.
4: Good morning, my good friend, Jude.
0: Good morning. Welcome, please.
4: You and I know our issues. Sometimes we normally pretend. But if we tell them, talk from now till next year, till 20 years coming. It's just like water you pour on the fowl. You know how that water is? That is the problem we have here. And people will refuse to tell them. The so-called leaders, in fact, we don't have leaders. They are rulers, anyway.
0: Rulers?
4: Yes. They are different between leader and ruler. Yeah, they are not helping issues. Okay, look at this. Our young man that wants to transform River State. At the end of the day, what happened? You know, I used to complain of water flood in my area. But this man came and did 80% of that job, even though it has not been completed. You see, these are the little things the local government is supposed to do for us. But they after they have to loot. They are not. See, you know how many companies that left this place because of insecurity?
0: Oh. But you know this issue of insecurity. At least I'm not too young to forget that, you know, there was a time in this Port Harcourt when we were having a militancy issue, you know, people are saying that, but there were still companies that were here. So what changed?
4: You see, my good brother. Okay, those people that we call the militants, are they not holding important positions at the federal level now? Those people we used to call the militants. Are they now, people, state and federal government are using them now to demise the young ones. I pity for people who don't have something doing. If you are not loyal, you will not belong. You see, dude, it is right time you have to tell them. They don't listen to radio. If they listen, but even if they listen, we are just wasting our saliva to talk on radio. They cannot be changed. So you talk from now to next year. You see, I am just praying if there are some of these companies can come back. And you know the unemployed youths in River State. People don't have something to do. What is sustaining them now is this Naira bet. Some of them, and most of them will go into this Yahoo something. They will tell you it's a trade. What type of trade is that? Is that handwork?
0: Okay.
4: We are tired, my brother. Thank you.
0: All right. So a lot of the blame seems to be resting on management of the state's resources. The leadership, whether at the state or the local government levels. So if that's fixed, you think all the other infrastructure, whether it's health, whether it's education, then, you know, social amenities, would they make you enjoy staying in the state? This one says, Andrew, good morning. It's not far-fetched to see reasons with the article that you read. The truth is, a lot of people are still in Port Harcourt because there's no other place they can go and uproot and start all over again. For one, some people have their roots dug so deep. They have businesses here that even though the businesses are barely surviving, it is better than going back to the village and doing nothing. For me, the quality of life here is just on a tether. We're just slightly better than Lagos. We are just slightly better than Lagos. I don't know if Lagos people will agree with you on that one. But once again, we're not talking about the amenities and the facilities that, you know, are present in each state, but it's the quality of life. Lagos has 10 million bridge. There are so many bridges around there, Costain and whatnot. You know, they have really high-rise buildings. There's no building. There's absolutely no... The tallest building in River State doesn't compare to the buildings that are in Lagos. That's the honest truth. And there are several of them. Several. Not one, not two, not 10. In fact, when I was in Lagos last year, I saw a building not too much smaller, not much smaller than the State Secretariat, right? State Secretariat. That is a housing complex. And no, I'm not talking about VI 1004. It's a new one. But the quality of life, you think we in Port Harcourt are better than Lagos? Maybe. I don't know. All right, this one says, good morning. What River State needs is actually good roads and power. Once you have much better roads and power, businesses will come to the state. All right, this goes on to give a history, but I'll just stop it there. All right, so good roads and power. If that is there, more business will come to the state. All right, and this one says, good morning. It is the presence of community that's influencing and impacting negatively on these businesses. If we have communities that can work properly in tandem with the local government so that we don't get to be seeing them knocking at our doors, people want to stay here. But everything in this Port Harcourt, you will hear community say, you pay this. Community says you pay that, we're contributing money for this. Everything, it's too much. Okay. All right. Over 10. I'll give my quality of life right now. I'll give it a 6. Right? I'll give it a 6. And it's about to get better. But that's me individually. What about the rest of the place? What about the rest of the residents? How happy are you?
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7: We'll be right back after this. Good.

Air Force bombs terrorist in Sokoto State, other parts of Northwest. And on a foreign scene, the U.S. vows economic D-Day as Iran threatens to halt all oil exports. Well, details of these stories and others on the way in the 12 noon bulletin. To reach the news team, please send an SMS or a WhatsApp message to 0808-721-7215. My name is Jude Omamigbe. 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
1: You know what?
0: The rains have been here.
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0: 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This message is from 92.3 Nigeria Info.
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Welcome back, 90.3 Nigeria Info. And if you just join us, we're talking about a very disturbing and dastardly act that's going across the globe. It's now found its way, well, not, it's not a recent development, but it's now becoming or has become another social challenge that we face. We're making a reference to the illegal organ harvesting trade across the globe. Now, from the BBC, right, the article I'm reading from make mention of a facilitator, a go-between, the arranger of a deal. And very sadly, right, because of some of the crude ways that this organ harvesting is carried out, it can be, you can easily identify when something like that's happened. There's a scar on either side of the body, a large scar that shows where the body, that's on your tummy. Those of you who have six-pack, or whether you have six-pack or not, that's on your tummy. Because your kidneys are on your back. There's a large scar where they open up and then remove the kidney. They tie it up. One kidney, yes, can suffice, but there's a reason why God gave you two. However, the question now is not the ethical nature of transplants, right? I think we've crossed that bridge. But the question is how these things are being carried out globally. And now, in Nigeria, we are faced with a two-pronged challenge. On one hand, you have people, sadly, who are now willing, actively considering getting a facilitator, a middleman, to help them sell their kidneys for 10 million naira, 7 million naira. In fact, just even talking about it is vexing. It's vexing, really. Because, ladies and gentlemen, what does 10 million naira give you? What will 7 million naira give you that would guarantee you a very healthy life for the next 3 years? Not even 10 years, not even 7 years. 1 million, you can't comfortably even use 1 million naira a year. You can't. And so, on one hand, you don't have people who are praying. In fact, one of the doctors in this article says the slums are

0: gold mine for organ harvesters. There is a problem. Once again, what do the institutions need to do to protect the most vulnerable? If you are listening to me and you are in GRA, you are in Woji, you are in Eleparawan, you are in my one, my two, you are not vulnerable. Although anybody can be vulnerable, because if you make yourself available, I'm sure they will find somebody who is willing going to take your kidney. Yes. The vulnerable ones are the ones you and I most likely will never hear of. 0817-923-0002, 0817-923-0003. The WhatsApp number is 0809-030-6416, 0809-030-6416. All right, this one says, best man from Dhaka in Okrika says, it's not only in Nasarawa State, Jude. This is happening around the country. It says, most Fulani people who are spending money everywhere, where do you think they get the money from? It's through ransom. They are into this human organ trafficking. This is not longer about the government alone. The communities should also sit up. Also, this forest hideouts are also the major places that this evil act is being carried out. Nigerians are really sleeping, and we need to sit up. Best man from Okrika. Andy is on the line from Obiakpo. Andy, good morning.
1: Yeah, Jude, good morning.
0: Good morning, Mr. Andy.
1: Yeah, Jude, I've heard your explanation, and the whole thing is talked about. But I tend to have issues with the aspect of vulnerability because of victims. If you use that word again. Because I think one, it is only one out of ten that is being coerced into this. Yes, one out of ten. Then the other nine, voluntarily. Even if, for example, you see what is happening in our society, we have somebody who come out and say he wants to go and preach the gospel of Christ. And anyone who receives it, you know, goes into it with all his or her heart. So I think whoever you think that is coming up to preach this to people who, at the end of the day, they get involved and sell, no matter how high or cheap it is, I think it boils to the government. Jude, as a single man, when I was a single man, if I had the opportunity to have bettered my life through the government, empowerment, you know, bringing industries, you know, creating our jobs for people. It is only people who do not have jobs who can start thinking of how someone will talk to you and you begin to give out your kidney, knowing that tomorrow you will need a whole lot to also see your children just the way that your parents are seeing you. So I think even if anybody comes in here to say this and say that this is how people will understand and, you know, not go into such, everything boils down into what is on the street that people can indulge themselves, you know, to go home at the end of the day, send for their loved ones. Because if you begin to go into that, they will tell you, what is your business? What is your business? It's their kidney. They have decided to let it go just to get money to eat whatever they wish or take things, whatever they feel they want for themselves. So for me, the only thing and who should be blamed is the government not bringing infrastructure that will make people lay hands on something, and at the end of the day, they can go home and put hands into their mouth and the food. Thank you very much, and God bless you.
0: All right, thank you very much, Andy. Once again, the government. So, yeah, once again, that's what we're asking. Sorry about that. That's another drop call scenario. This one says, Jude, I can't sell my kidney for $100 billion. You're talking about $100 billion. Look, a million is too much. Like I said, in the black market, kidneys cost $150,000. In the black market. I know what black market means. That means the kidneys are not sourced from genuine places. Not like somebody donated or somebody was dying or something. No, they will catch you. They will falsely implement a procedure and then they'll snip it out. How many of you, can't you remember, there's a time when, you know, the federal government listed some companies, right? Some hospitals warning Nigerians not to travel to those places, both in India and Egypt. If I'm not mistaken, was it Egypt? Yeah, there are some. There are a few countries around the world that the minister of the ministry of the diaspora, right, and also the minister of interior, you know, made available list of health institutions or health services or clinics across the globe that had been marked for carrying out unsolicited organ harvesting, particularly on Africans. You travel to go and do liposuction, or you travel to go and fix something. Whilst you're under the knife, somebody cuts your kidney out. The reported case, I cannot for the life of me now remember what year. Now, this was about 3 years. I think it was about 3 years ago, because I read the news. It wasn't the news. 90.3, good morning. Hello, Port Harcourt.
2: Hi, good morning, Mr. Jude.
0: Good morning to you, sir.
2: Okay, my name is Clement.
0: Yes.
2: Mr. Jude, let me start by saying that the quality of Nigeria and the way we reason, the way we do things, becoming the quality of our leader. And this is where the kind of leaders that we have need to play a very key role to this conversation that you are talking about. But democracy has come to spoil our way of putting leaders that can take actions, that can make decisions that is better, in fact, that will give us the kind of quality of life that we are looking for, unfortunately. Like the story that this guy in Abuja talked about, you can imagine he said people in that community, that most of them are working about with one
0: kidney.
2: One kidney.
0: And they willingly sold it.
2: That is basically the quality of the way they are thinking. Now, when it comes to the quality that you are thinking, it affects the quality of their stomach as well. The quality of the things that are happening around. I want to drive GLE. I want to do this. I want to do that. And why are they thinking like that? That is because a particular group of people have made that lifestyle in such a way whereby you think somebody will be thinking to have it because there is something that they will bring out of their body to get it. You are saying, how will the government help us? The truth is that even if we have agencies, inspectors that will monitor these things, if their own brother or their own friend need a spare part from the human body, would they say, we're in charge, that we're the regulator, and we know how to get our sharp. And that is how to go. And that also determines the quality of the way of the people that we are going to put there. Because even look at the quality of the police that we have in Nigeria. The quality of the police we have in Nigeria, where salary is not enough for them. They have to go to the road and collect extra to sustain. That is basically the quality of their salary.
0: This is sad. This is really, really sad. It is really, really sad. Wow. 0179230002 0179230003. The WhatsApp number is 0809-030-6416, 0809-030-6416. Well, Drew, good morning. Well, isn't it interesting that the number of people who you are looking at, particularly in terms of their age, are the young ones? This country, and any country where this is thriving, has literally mortgaged its future. If anybody decides to willingly sell, in capital letters here, sell a part of their body, there is no guarantee that person is going to live a long life. And any government that either folds its hands or supports this cannot be sustained. Like I said, in Asia, it's a problem. And now on the African continent, it's also a problem. 92.3, good morning. Hello, Port Harcourt.
3: Yeah, hello, good morning.
0: Good morning, please. Please, can you turn off your radio set or step away from the radio?
3: Yeah, I've turned it off.
0: Okay, all right.
3: Hello, can you hear me?
0: Yes, please. Your name, and then you can go on.
3: Okay, my name is Livingstone. I'm calling from Ogbogoro.
0: Welcome, Mr. Livingstone.
3: Okay, so I want to give, like, eyewitness story about this selling of kidney. I have, like, two guys from Ahuda that sold their kidney. My whole problem is, after selling their kidney, they went to club to spend
0: what?
3: Money, to carry girls, and some other stuff. So,
0: wait, Livingstone, are you sure they actually sold their kidney, or they just told you they sold it so they can?
3: Sold their kidney. The news is like everywhere. One of them even told me that he sold his kidney.
0: What about?
3: And they are using one of their kidneys to smoke hard drugs.
0: Oh my goodness.
3: Yeah, you need to smoke hard drugs. Like, the money they use in selling their kidney, they use the money to, like, buy hard drugs.
0: How much were they giving?
3: I think one was giving 7 million. The other one was giving 6 million.
0: Gee.
3: I was telling him, like, from my own idea, that this kidney thing is way, way more expensive. And he was not, like, telling me that he did it because the mom was this, the mom was that. I was like, okay, after you did it, how far, like, the money you use and get this thing, like, how far? Nothing to write on my back. Like, right now, he's currently working on the street, like, begging for us to eat this morning.
0: Oh, my goodness.
3: And he even involved in the fact that they punched him and they had to rush into the office immediately.
0: This is sad.
3: So, my advice to all the youth out there, don't be desperate to feel among. Like, because I think that was what made them to sell their kidney. They want to feel among, they want to go to hotels to go and sleep and spray money in clubs and make sure everybody sees them as big boys and big girls.
0: What?
3: So, that's the thing that's happening in River State. In Ahuda, this one is something that happened in Ahuda. I don't know, but government too, we need to check out our government too and everything. So, thank you.
0: Livingstone, thank you very much. Day is on the line from Port Harcourt. That cook is in the chair. Go on, Day.
4: Good morning, Jude.
0: Good morning, please.
4: Jude, I think this is a serious area that needs concern as we speak. To me, I feel the government should come in. Just last week, I visited a facility where they run this dialysis for kidney people.
0: Yes.
4: On getting to that place, I saw some student doctors, you know, talking to the patient. You know what got into me? I said that from today, anything alcohol, I won't take again. I'm even afraid of how I can be able to, you know, manage my own so I don't get into problem. And today, I'm at the trending, people are selling their own. Andrew, my brother, I feel this is ignorant. The government really needs to step in. Do you know how much it costs to do that? It is 65,000 naira for a government facility. And if you go to a private, and this you have to do like three times in a week for you to leave. And somebody that is ready is going about thinking of how to sell, and some have even sold your own. And I feel this is one of the worst things that can happen to anybody to have kidney problems. One of the worst sickness. Talk about HIV, talk about being hypertensive. Those ones are learning work. When you get to kidney problems, you know yes that you have really gotten it. So the government really needs to step in.
0: Oh, my goodness. All right. Thank you very much. Dakuku is on the line from Eche. Good morning, Dakuku.
5: Hello. Good morning, Nigeria. Good morning.
0: Good morning.
5: This is Dakuku from Apokeche.
0: Hmm.
5: So, Judu, what they are saying is so obvious. We know, do you know what this is? Why this is happening? Because of bad leadership in the country. If our leaders are doing well, most of the investments they have in other countries, they have it here. Nigerian guys are working here. They will not have time to say they are kidding. Like as I hear, there's a condition a boy will see himself. He said to say, let me go and sell one of your kidney to make money. And it's when they travel outside, that is where they learn this thing. They will have a good leadership. But because of bad leadership for themselves alone, not for their followers, not for the Nigerians at large. That's the problem we are having. That's why this was engaging a lot of things. You see when Yahoo comes, they say Yahoo, Yahoo. That reduces the rate of criminality in this country. Because they reduce it. But today, due to bad leaders, they are putting up local amount of money. They are giving the local government chairman. What are they doing? They are various local government. No better hospital, no better primary school, nothing, nothing. They are not advocating. Tomorrow they are campaigning. You will do this, you will do this. What are they going to do us? Let alone me, Takuku. A lot of them will fail. We'll choose another people. That's all about. Let me stop here. Thank you. This is Takuku from my pocket.
0: All right. Thank you very much. For those talking about how people are doing it voluntarily, let me introduce you to informed consent. That someone verbally says yes, presents themselves, and even understands English does not mean they understand what you are saying or even know the implications of what they are agreeing to. I agree with that. I agree. You are a graduate and you actually studied for your degree. Are you really comparing yourself to some uneducated poor truck pusher who can barely read or write? He thinks 150,000 naira is a lot of money to take care of his family and agrees to come into Abuja by road to give up his kidney. It's like comparing a young female undergraduate from poor homes who don't understand what they are signing and have no money to hire a lawyer when they are tricked into egg donation. That's another thing that's happening. Egg donation by unscrupulous fertility clinics in Abuja. Some of us have screamed about these things and have been calling called alarmist or liars. Everything is not about driving G-Wagon, Esther Etting. That's another big problem that is going underreported. They go to the villages. They go to the less advantaged areas. They get girls. Oh, come and donate your egg. Come on, they stimulate. They get the egg. They give them 100,000 naira. And instead of telling, they will never tell this woman that, look, we are going to harvest a lot of your eggs. They give them the impression that they are collecting 3 or 4. Ah, no. Ah, there's wickedness. There is, my body is shaking right now. What is this? Jude, good morning. From your conversation, it's obvious they have gotten into a new realm of evil, not just in our country, but all over the world. Man can be wicked to man. Please be careful, and please do spread this word around, please.
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17: So your series are already somewhere around the building, but when we went on the break, I was reading through some of your hilarious messages on WhatsApp centered around your charger experience, and I must say that I feel for you people because having experienced it, I said twice, but it was actually thrice. Yes, in fact, there was one we bought. You charge it from morning till night, not 1% will get into your phone, but it is indeed charging. Pastor Wisdom just joined us in the studio, and I know he came with the favor that was found. You know how.

0: they say he that finds a wife finds a good thing and obtained favor from the Lord. And today he's wearing blue jean and black D. Let's see, I've told you every time you wear that shirt, it's D squared. I'm the only D square around here. It's supposed to be for me. At least you're not wearing turquoise anything.
1: I'll check that out with Mr. Carl.
0: Okay, so let me pick your brain, Pastor Wisdom.
1: Yes.
0: What's your charger experience been like? Have you been the lucky few with chargers?
1: My chargers last long. It's only once my wife touches it. I don't know why. Because we have bought many chargers together. Her own will spoil. I'll buy another one. My own will be okay. The moment she carries it. You know,
0: so is the anointing on your head?
1: I just don't know. I don't know why.
0: Or you baptize your own with long life and prosperity.
1: I'm not sure it's about just me. I don't know whether it's something about men or women. I don't know if there's any sense.
0: No. Some of the experiences are from me. In fact, let me read one of them to you. Okay, Carl wants to say something.
2: Just because he said so. Maybe it's because it's usually women. Yeah. Though I'm thinking you say you want to give us some experiences.
0: Yeah.
2: Every phone I've bought, I still have the original chargers till now.
0: Charger.
2: Yes, all of them. All of them.
0: The phone comes chargers last. I'm saying for some reason, maybe someone borrows and they do not return, and you will now have to go and look for the charger.
2: That will be different. But we have a situation where most times, and I think it's mostly females, they never tend to have that original charger.
0: Sorry, let me read this one. This person says that anytime they have to go and buy, you know, any of these things that does not come with the product itself from the packet, their heart is doing bing, bing, bing. Babylon's from where he says, good afternoon. Do you know that anytime I want to buy a device that doesn't come with its own accessories, my heart used to do bing, bing, bing. Because fake plenty for market. Thank God for my Caricom charger that's been good since 2024. My cousin bought a charger on Saturday evening and he used it at night and had 1% till morning.
1: That's a different thing. Talk about the effectiveness of charger. We're talking about chargers that were working that somebody's...
0: No, but what we are saying in essence is, from what we concluded, a lot of the things circulating in the market, especially when they do not come with the packaging of the company, packed, sealed and everything, you shop at your risk. That's what it is. And you can just hope. And maybe you've just been lucky.
1: That one is generic.
0: Because you might just be lucky. Because the same products I buy and another person buys, their own may last, mine may not last. Mine may last, their own may not last. So that's what it is. It's okay. What it is. But I believe it's the anointing that you carry that makes your charger last. How are you doing?
1: I'm great.
0: It's been a while. It's been a full ride. It's been everything since we started this series. And you know why this charger thing connects with us? It's because if your devices are not charged, you have no business being on social media.
1: Our topic.
0: If your devices are not charged, you have no business being on social media. And it so happens that, have you ever seen a car that was using a device and the device goes off?
1: Oh no.
0: The tantrums.
1: Oh no.
0: And you start seeing, and even adults too, once their phone, they will use the device until it's like 1% before they remember, let me go and plug it in. And by the time they are plugged it in, guess what? They are still on the device. On the device. Before you know, the device is very hot.
1: I can tell you. You know, the thing is that, I think my wife is here now. She can actually tell us about that. You know, she's the expert at this.
0: Yes, they've sold you out.
3: Even his own, I'm using his own now.
0: She wants to
3: show me
0: evidence.
3: No, I'm using his own.
1: She just took my own now.
0: Wow.
1: You see that? So that's what I've been going through.
3: Our chargers don't last. I don't know why.
0: So it's not only me.
3: No, our chargers don't last. Women charger. This one is like the fourth charger.
0: Oh, you have changed it, you know. Men have been sending comments that they have also experienced.
1: It's generic. It's not just about my wife. It's women generally over the world.
3: So why charger for women gets spoiled easy?
0: Why?
3: I don't know.
1: Let's research it. Just research. Maybe because you could use, you could talk on phone more. Or there is
3: She said her own charger has spoilt.
0: People are not helping this conversation.
1: There's a vibration that comes from women that spoils charger. Maybe.
0: The vibration.
3: No, is the truth. Because maybe I've changed 5-6 chargers.
0: In the space of how long?
1: And my own will still be good.
3: My personal soul will still be good. I don't know the mystery behind.
1: And the moment they touch my own like 3-4 times, I know that I know that it's going to spoil.
3: What's the problem?
0: Okay, so we have a full house.
1: Yeah,
0: today.
1: Let's get it.
3: Is it truth?
0: If you agree with your series that male chargers last longer than female chargers, please send us a WhatsApp message 0809-030-6416. And it's all part of the conversation. Yeah. You know, before you came into the studio, I was telling him that it's tied to what we are talking. Exactly. Social media. If your devices are not charged, how do you even want to stay online? Social. And then if you notice some people, once their phone wants to die, they start feeling this withdrawal. Like, you know, when you're addicted to something.
3: And there's a withdrawal syndrome.
0: Your phone wants to die. You're looking for power bank. You're looking for where to plug it. And you are charging. You are still on it.
3: 1%.
0: 1%. You are still on. Pastor Viva, are you guilty? And before you know it, your phone will be hot. Then, for some of us that use this device, that will now send us notification.
3: That this thing is now
0: charging
3: hot.
0: Discontinues. Temperature too hot. Kindly disconnect charger and wait for the phone to cool down. Some people know they even hear. They will still...
3: So put it inside freezer for it to cool fast.
1: Oh, really? That's a new
3: one. Supposed to put it inside freezer now. I've seen it. Supposed to put it inside freezer so it can cool fast. That they will freeze the phone, no. Just for it to cool fast
0: so that they can charge, so that they can continue what they're doing. So one of us, I said, do you use your phone while it's supposed to be charging? From my experience and confession, with my full chest and side eye, is something a woman would do. Using your phone while charging. Someone says, yes, so I agree with my full chest. It's even ladies that have all these big, big power banks. even when the phone is 5%, they won't stop because it's that time that chatting will be very, very interesting. Come, we'll end this conversation. We are not talking again because people want to pull our legs outside. Pastor Favor, Pastor Wisdom, so good to have you with us.
3: Thank you. Good afternoon. We decided to look very stoppy, spotty today.
0: White sneakers.
3: Are you serious? White.
0: Black shirt. There's white written on your shirt. There's white written on your shirt.
3: Hey.
0: You people are even looking like twins.
3: Try.
0: Wow. This kind of
3: your mouth is very sharp this afternoon. What did you eat over the weekend? What did you eat over the weekend, please?
0: What normal food?
3: Is it spaghetti bolognese?
0: It's fried coconut rice.
1: Did you see the picture? When I saw the picture she snapped standing beside the signboard, I just knew that this.
3: She just looks so young every day. Because I think, girl, she's a very happy person, Sha.
0: Yeah,
3: happy people. No, I think this is very happy. She's very happy. So
0: and I share happiness.
3: When she share, it's true, Sha.
1: Why would she not
3: people who are actually happy, they look younger. Mm. Okay, yeah, bless her, babe.
1: On a different side.
0: But even before the blessing, I used to be happy.
3: And she used to be.
1: Do you know what it means to be born in October?
3: Let's not go there. Let's not go there. Let's not go there, please. Let's not go there. Pastor started now.
0: This is taking another turn, another dimension. Okay, so October people, oh yeah. October by association, oh yeah. Social media and the family. We've explored a lot. We started from the beginning. How do we build a digitally wise and healthy family? What has social media become? The positive impacts of social media on families. Then the negative impacts of social media on families. I think Pastor Wisdom ended on this note last week. And let me quote. I put it in caps. Your lifestyle is your loudest parenting voice.
1: Absolutely.
0: And I remember the question that I asked that led to that, how sometimes it's even the parents that are the echelon when it comes to their addictiveness and the lifestyle they live, because it's some way somehow collected from social media. Let's go on a break. We'll come back.
4: Nigeria Info, right back after this. 21st Secondary School Debate Tournament powered by Julius Berg and Nigeria PLC enters the round of 12, where young minds, bold arguments, and national issues collide. At 3 p.m., Honeyland College, Lagos, will go up against Great Solid Rock College, Mero, on the motion, Nigeria's political class has done more to divide than unite Nigerians. At 4 p.m., Vetland Senior Grammar School, Lagos, will stand shoulder to shoulder against Venocrest School and Eka Port Accord on the topic, INEC, not politicians, is responsible for persistent low voter turnout during elections. And at 5 p.m., Grace High School, Lagos, will trade words against Government Day Secondary School, Karu Abuja, on the motion, climate change is the biggest threat to human existence. This is more than a debate. This is where the voices shaping Nigeria's tomorrow take the center stage. I Beg to Differ National Finals, powered by Julius Berger, is supported by Obi Wheezy, Card Center Nigeria Limited, Nigeria Conservation Foundation, Wakanao, Newhall School, Lekki, and Drinks Dome. I Beg to Differ, the Tournament of Champions.
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0: Welcome back to Family Matters. I wish I could do a poll. If you know you've been following through with this series from the beginning till now, raise your two hands and your two legs. If you joined the second week, two hands, one leg. If you joined third week, only two hands up. If you joined fourth week, only one. If you are not joining today, be honest, just raise one hand like this with your full chest. At least let's know that people are indeed following and they are taking something. These people are still disagreeing with Chaja. Let's move on from Chaja Zabeg. So where are we today on the series?
1: So today we're going to be going towards now. We have talked about the value, what social media is. Talked about is a classroom, all of that. Talked about a negative impact, talked about a positive impact today. We're now going to talk about how to optimize social media so that you can now build that strong family you are looking for. We have established already that, you know, social media is neutral. So it's what you use it to do that can determine whether it can help you or it can harm you. So we have a few things today. If we're not able to finish today, next week we'll finish it so that by September we start a new series. Okay. How to optimize social media for your family. So I encourage you, call your dad, call your mom, call your children, let them listen. Because sometimes when one person hears this thing and then you want to tell and that person, you say, where did you hear that one from? Okay, you know. So sometimes it's good to hear together. Number one is to establish a family digital values. Now, what that simply means is come to agreement to the things that you value and how that your values interact with social media. Let me give you a good example. All right. So something like establishing that, okay, we value family time together when we are eating, meaning no phones during meals. All right. It means that you're saying, okay, you know, there's one man, you know, Marv and I went to visit one time. So when we're now about to go, he said, oh, sorry, hey, it's nice. I can't remember exactly the time now. Then he dropped the phones inside this, is it locker? What I call that now?
2: Like a locker.
1: Drawer. Just draw it and then he closed it. He said, oh, that's where the phone. The phone stays there. He doesn't follow us to our room.
2: To the bedroom.
1: You know, people are very disciplined in these things. So, and because it says that time that where our rooms are not, we don't want to bring strangers.
0: To our rooms.
1: You know, it's crazy. You know, I don't know whether he's still doing that now, but it was really exciting for me. I've also seen a man that he comes to back to the house early from work, like around 5 o'clock. Then he would do all these phone things. Once he's 8, you are not getting honorable again. And not that he's talking, he's just, you know, I met this man many, he's late now in Lagos. He would just, was my neighbor, he would just, you know, drop that phone and
2: interact with human beings.
1: So now, which means I value human beings. I value my family. I value my bedroom. I value my meal time. So you have to determine what you value and how that interacts with social media. That's what that means. And it's not just what one person will stand up and list. It's what you have to discuss. You define the values, discuss what you are going to do, and then when you deploy it, everybody, you know, obeys it. That's the very first thing. So that first thing starts from discussion, and it's very interesting because it helps you to understand what we really value here. You know, in some places they value your concentration where you are working. So once you are at the office, they say don't touch phones. Don't touch phones because they value your concentration. They value this. They value their customers. They don't want you to make mistakes. They want to call somebody Mr. John when the person's name is James. They don't want to send 1 million when you should have sent 1 billion. You know, so that's why they say don't touch your phone because it can be distracting. So the first thing is that our lives, we live our life from our values, what we value. All right, so our social media need to interact with what we value.
2: And I think I wanted to also add something. It's not easy. It's not easy to do because what Pastor is saying, we had a meeting this holiday, Abi.
1: What I'm teaching you, I see, is ongoing.
2: We're doing it. So we had a meeting where because of the kind of work we do, because sometimes counseling and all of that could run
0: man
2: into...
0: Man of God, I need to speak with you.
2: Yes, it could run into... Then live sessions, maybe sometimes you even have live sessions because of the kind of work we do. But I remember Pastor saying once it's 10 for us, shut down everything. Then for the children, 9. Shut down and then get a bag. where everybody drop it. And it's interesting to know that you can actually live without it for a while. Is that thing you're talking about addiction when some people's phones are about to go off? It's like that jittery, shaking as though the whole world will collapse once the battery goes. I know people say, oh, a lot of people work on their phone business and all of that. But you also need to know that we don't live on the phone. When there were no phones, we were still living. We're not saying, yes, we know that the way life is now, digitally, you have to be digitally connected. But if we're also not careful, it can take a huge part of. There's so many things to do online. But I think those concentrated times, as it has to interact with your family values, oh, because it's not everybody that values family time. So as it has to do with your values, having that's one of the ways to optimize it. So two is actually for you to already schedule your family moments. Because if you have scheduled family moments, it then means those ones will take priority. Already scheduled family moments. Let me give an example. Like, was it on Friday? It's Fridays. So when the kids were much younger, before they all left home, family time was Friday. Every Friday will come. In fact, then the phone was not even very... Social media was there, but maybe it was there.
1: No, that time it was just me and you. Then the children didn't have...
2: Okay, yes, the children didn't have it because they were quite young. They were in primary school. So it was... nothing was competing. So you didn't have... So, I mean, when they come out from primary school, what are they going to do? You understand? So in the night, every Friday, we'll sit down and just... But you see now, it's different. You're talking to about... someone going to 20 years, the other one 18. Of course, they have phones. So on Friday, because we've always had that family time that we had when they were children, so this holiday as they are back, we had it. So imagine if we did not have that family time to connect with family. That'd be an issue. You find out that life would just be going. Life would just be going. So I think it was last Friday. Everybody sat down. What was it? Was it roasted plantain and fish? I think, yes, over roasted plantain and fish. We're just gisting and talking. So if you have already scheduled family moments...
0: Sorry. Yes. When less are you people having this roasted?
1: Oh, okay.
2: Yeah, it's Friday.
0: Okay.
2: So it's Friday. So when you already have that, fantastic. Can you have something like date nights? I'm just saying things that you know that will help you connect with your family so that social media does not swallow it. Because nature abhors vacuum. So if you don't fix anything there, social media is free. The thing, it can swallow up everything. But when you intentionally put things there, you find out that those things have taken spaces in your life. So good. So for example, it could be family date night, maybe for you and your spouse. It could be family time with your kids. It could be prayer time. It could be anything that you want to do. I don't know that it was here that you said... I don't know what it was here that we said. Even maybe you want to do a family dance night. Just find anything that will... Because for those of us raising children, you find out that very soon your children will leave home. The child who was in primary school yesterday, suddenly the child is in secondary school. And before you know, the child has gone to university. Once your child is in final year, the child has gone. Because it was in our days that you want to come back home. This... Nowadays, Gen Z children, they want to make money fast. They want fame. They want to make impact. So as they are finishing school, they're already arranging how they will be gone. So can you imagine not having any of these connections, any of these things, and suddenly you just wake up one day and find out that your child is 18 or 19 and they've gone. They've gone forever. What you'll be hearing is on phone.
0: You'll not be begging them. When are you coming home?
2: Because while they were around, home was not that sweet. Home was not that engaging. So they don't look forward to coming. They're not missing it. It may not that home did them anything, but that there's no there's no emotional connection. So what are they coming back to? So having those, you would think that those things don't matter. They do. Even if your kids are still babies, you see that thing, there's is wiring that happens. Just creating that moment where you just see them is sticking. It is sticking. It is sticking. So it's very, very important. So schedule the moments. Yes, sir.
1: Yeah. So, you know, the thing is about
2: sacred family moments. So. Yes.
1: The thing about scheduling is that it helps you to already fixing the things that are important. Yesterday in church where I pastor, the Compass Assembly, so I was showing them something about, you know, there's this experiment. They asked one person to, you know, throw in their small, small pebbles, then bigger size rock-like size stuff. So they had this plastic bucket. They asked him to, you know, to drop stuff. And so this woman, you know, they just pour those small sand-like, you know, pour it inside the plate, and then they start to kind of put the big ones. As he did that, the thing did not end up. So the man says, see, you are trying to just allow small things, different things to slip into your ladder. The most important thing must be put in first. So you carry the big one, your relationship with God, drop it. Your health, drop it. Your time with your husband or your spouse, you know, your children, drop it. Vacation, work, you know, all these things, put them in. Before you now come and pour this other small sand like that and shake it, you see that
2: totally. The sand,
1: it was so instructive. How we allow things that are urgent but not important to take very important things away from us. And that's why it's good to schedule. When you schedule, you kind of respect the times. You kind of pay attention to those schedules. It's just like you now. You know, you respect the schedule you have, you know, for your time, you know, on radio. Or we too. We say, oh, it's time. I need to go on Monday. You know, but just imagine that family matters happens anytime. Can be one day, can be Wednesday. So people will be speculating. Even we are confused. You are confused. Is it Wednesday? Is it Tuesday? Will it be by 1 or by 3? Yeah, I think anyhow. That's how it is. A lot of people. So you can't afford to do that. You have to. That's the beauty of schedules. Schedules make things predictable. Schedules put you in a space where you plan for it, prepare for it, and then you are almost going to be available for it. That's what, you know, those things are. So when you think about things like sacred, you know, schedules, like time you are praying, time you're having a conversation, times that maybe for those of you who are married, time that you just have date night, you know, just with you and your spouse. And in case you want great ideas of what to be done, ask Pastor Favour and Didi. They are the best in this. All right. They'll give you great ideas of what you can do, you know, for those date nights. Okay. Mm-hmm. Maybe I'll allow my wife to start and Didi can wrap it up.
2: Give us ideas. Didi is the eye. It's the way you just look at me like, Pastor Favour, how did we enter this conversation? It was just a mention. But ideas for date night anyway. There are so many things that you can actually do. Don't mind it. You're listening. You're opening your ear. Meanwhile, you have 1,001 ideas in your head.
0: Okay, so should I go first?
2: Yes, go first.
0: Okay, so I don't know how... I think cooking is a bonding moment.
2: Yes.
0: So there's this game I encourage couples to play every week. One day in the week, you could write things and throw it in a basket or a plate. And if it's this person's turn, they pick whatever is stated there. So it could be make a meal with chicken. So it could be make a meal with carrots. It could be make a meal with yam. So whatever they pick, they are to make a meal. But you are going to be there in the kitchen. They are doing the cooking. So that in itself can be your date night idea. You know, and you're cooking together, bring the pepper, some will bring the seasoning cube, like that. And then, of course, you're sharing the meal together.
1: Did you see the time I cooked? We're going to do that. Did you see the time I cooked fried rice?
0: Oh,
1: my
0: God. I did not see it.
1: I was wearing glasses.
0: Why are you wearing glasses and coverall?
1: Because of the professional
0: outlook. When Pastor Favour does it, does she wear glasses?
1: Are you the one that cooked the food? Those things that she does, you know, is regular food.
2: Are you the one that cooked?
1: What I prepared was unusual.
2: Don't allow Grace come here and say what happened to that food.
1: I don't mind them. They will say they joined. I just give myself, please help me do
2: Grace,
1: this.
2: Grace, you know, Grace will say that we're behind the camera. That is, don't say that to you.
1: I'm not saying I did all the work, but I'm the one that cooked the food.
2: I'm the one that cooked
1: the food.
2: Are you the one that cut the marinated the
1: help
2: chicken.
1: Me marinate this chicken. Yeah, you help me bring the air fryer. Help me put it on there. You know, so I was at
0: you were way. Directing.
1: Yeah, and then when they have prepared
0: and testing.
1: All the, when they have prepared, oh, no, that's
0: okay. Okay.
1: When I prepare all the ingredients, then I wore my coverall.
2: The coverall. Coverall they wear. I thought coveralls for mechanics.
0: Mechanics and engineers. You wear your apron.
1: No apron.
0: Coverall.
1: Apron. Why say coverall? Because I wore the apron, but I had extra, and I have these glasses like
0: welder.
1: So that the oil from the, you know, fry pan will not.
0: Oh
1: God. Because I had a plan. Mm. On the effect I wanted the food to have on the family.
0: Oh, Jim.
1: And because of that effect, I had to be safety conscious. And I know I say health first. And that food came out. I need to get the video and send to you, Didi.
0: Okay.
1: That's one. There's another one, cake I made.
0: You made red velvet. I mean, what was that cake?
1: Grace called it red velvet, but it was Wisdom Mapumpe. It was a brand of cake I made.
0: Wow.
1: And even the top cake, you know, the bakers in our city, they called for the recipe.
0: Wow.
1: Yeah, but
0: did they taste it?
2: Hey,
0: well, did Opayemi taste it?
1: Well, Opayemi did not come to taste it. Okay.
0: He's a food critic, at least.
1: I know. You know, when you see quality, you know.
0: Okay,
1: one.
0: The people that tested it, Pastor Favour, how was it?
1: Oh, come on.
2: Was it the one that was hard or was the soft one?
1: No.
0: Oh, even the hard
1: answer. I don't do hard things. I do soft things. I have soft life.
0: Okay.
1: And so that one was very well. It's sumptuous. You see, that's the hard one was after I finished and I tried to get up. You know, after I removed my expertise.
0: Oh my God.
1: You know, they tried to imitate.
0: How was the fried rice?
1: Without going
2: it was
1: this,
2: nice.
1: You know,
0: so. Is it the one that cooked?
2: He was directing.
0: Oh, wow.
2: He was directing.
0: He didn't even as much as which.
2: Yes, he turned it now. That's where we now put on camera now.
0: Wow.
1: Yeah, I did. I'll show you the video.
0: Okay, please show me the video.
1: Yeah.
0: Is it remaining?
1: No, this is not about a few years back.
0: Oh. I thought it was something that happened.
2: No, it's not a recent thing. That's what I'm telling. So this one now, you say picking something. We'll do that. This one now, this is it. One now, this is pick something. Let's even try out this one she gave us this weekend. Try that one out. So as we go on to the next thing we'll have to talk about. Remember, we're talking about optimizing. Not killing it, not throwing it away, but how do you optimize it? So one of the ways you optimize it is to find a way to connect with your children before correction. It works so it's a beautiful thing for you to have a very strong connection, not just even with your kids, even with your partner, before you get into correcting. And especially with teenagers. You want to build conversations. Yes, because a lot of these teenagers have things in their head, the way their mind works now. You see how the internet is very fast. That's the way their minds are very, very fast. So if you as a parent, and especially now that we're on holiday, if you as a parent do not find time to build. In fact, I even think for anyone who is raising children under 18, if you're raising children under 18, it's either the husband or the wife. One person would need to slow down during the long holidays. It's either you take your leave, I don't know, even if you cannot take 1 month, either you take maybe 2 months leave, or you have adjustable working hours. Why am I saying this? They will not be 18 forever. They will soon go. So maximize the long holidays period. If you have teenagers, to connect, to bond, they will not be at that level forever. Just so that you're able to buy time. You're able to buy time and solidify a lot of things. Because every long holiday they come, they are a year older. So they're a year older. It is what has happened in the course of their lives between when they were toddlers and they become teenagers that will determine how they will respond to you when they get into their adult years.
0: Mm.
2: So building that connection, you are able to correct. You know, when you build connection with somebody, you've affirmed, you've done everything. When you correct them, they're able to receive it, because in fact, they will even see that it's coming from a place of love, it's coming from a place of care, it's coming from not because you hate them. But if there is zero connection, that's where you see a lot of rebellion. When there's zero connection, you see a lot of rebellion. Now, even in the connection, some children that you talk, they might cry. They may still do it again. but you now know that there's a form of remorse. But you know there are some people, they don't even care. In fact, they'll tell you don't even have any rights to correct them. Because there's no... Yes, they'll tell you don't have any right to go, because there's no connection. There's zero connection. Mm. So maximize the holiday season and every short break you have. I'm saying this particularly, you know why I'm saying this is teenagers. I'm saying it particularly to parents that have children under 18. Maximize it before everybody says bye-bye.
0: Mm.
1: You know, the Bible says in James chapter 1, verse 18, it says, be quick to listen, but slow to speak.
0: Mm.
1: A lot of people are very, very, very quick to speak, but slow to listen. They don't want to listen. And they learned this from cradle, and they are taking it to being their adulthood. You have to listen to people. There's a man's book I read that helped me to understand this concept very well. His name is Steve Covey. He's late now, that wrote 7 Habits of Highly Effective People, among other books that he wrote. I think in Law 3 or Law 4, he says, first seek to understand before you understood. First seek to understand. Chase it. Pursue understanding that person before you try to seek for you to be understood. So what happens is that people are almost always wanting

0: people don't understand me. You don't understand me. Keep quiet. Let me talk. You don't say, I'm saying, but no, no, you don't even understand me. I mean, I'm a man. As a man, listen to me. You understand from a man perspective.
1: A then woman, the woman
0: says, I'm a woman. These are women thing. When a woman talk, a man can't understand. You see, men, the people are not very light. We are deep. You know, so those kind of talk. You know, because you have not even sat down to understand the person. Somewhere you don't understand, you can help. Somewhere you don't understand, you can't even effectively demonstrate love. I think a wise man says, to love Osiri is to know Osiri first. You have to first know me. If you don't know me, it's difficult to love me. All right, so that's why I spent time to know him, Pastor Favor. Oh my God. And that's why the love has affected her complexion.
2: We can see.
1: It's the truth.
2: We can see.
1: Okay. Nothing but the truth.
2: Nothing but the truth. Today we have a very, I know we have an ad. We're wrapping things up, but if you can take in, even if it's a one call or one message, that would be fine. WhatsApp number is 0809-030-6416. 0809-030-6416. And then the phone line to call 0817-923-0002 and 0817-923-0003. DDW and Pastor Favor and Wisdom, responsible persons know when to use and when not to use their phones. Ayu Chibike from Ekpeyeland. Ah, is it about being responsible? Because the people are on their phones doing work stuff. Okay, so let me just share what I do. I was caught in this battle of insomnia for a very, very long time. And when I can't sleep, the next thing I turn to is not the TV will be too loud in the night or anything. It's my phone. And I saw that it wasn't even helping with the insomnia because now I have something else I'm fixated on. And I can be on the device up until morning and I realize it's done and I have to head out. Sometimes I try to drop the device and I'm counting the ceiling. I'm counting 1 to 100 to see if I can fall asleep in between. And it continued for a long time. And then one day I decided to schedule my phone to go off at a particular time every day. So that has been on for the past 3 years. Do I try to sleep better this time around? The answer is yes. Because once I'm on the device, it comes up and it's showing countdown, 1, 2, and boom. It goes off. And I'm not even saying as it goes off, I'm turning it back on. No. And then there is a specific time it comes on its own every single day. So I do for 9 p.m. and I do for 6:30. It comes on at 6:30 a.m. That's when I hear my alarm. I'm already awake, but that's when the phone comes on its own. That is how I've been able to help myself
1: stay off
2: for that long period of time. If it could help someone, because telling people go and drop your phone somewhere sometimes, it seems like you're boxing them. This is not to say that if the model works for you, but I mean, if there are options, why not we have them? Anywho, let's have your social media accounts and then.
1: Okay, you can follow us on social media, the Wisdom Driven Marriage Academy. That's for both of us. Or you follow me on social media at favor_Siri on Instagram and favor_Siri_Wisdom on Facebook.
0: Then you can follow me on Instagram. I am Osiri Wisdom, one word. And Osiri Wisdom on Facebook, YouTube, X, and every other platform.
2: Okay, so this message came in late. We maybe would attempt to respond to it when we come next week. Oh, I'm not going to be here next week, though. Didi, I want to ask a question. I write stories and fictions, and most times I get inspiration at night to write. Most times I can be with friends and siblings, but I don't talk to them because I am gathering thoughts and ideas. How can I balance this? Okay. This other one says, hi, Didi and guests in the studio. You're right. It takes discipline to know when and when not to use your phone. All right. Thank you, everyone, for being a part of this. For the person who sent a question, they'll start with that when they come next week. Let's go on a break. Stay tuned.
3: Nigeria Info. We'll be right back.
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3: I beg to differ. Secondary school debate tournament powered by Julius Berger, Nigeria PLC, enters the round of 12, where young minds, bold arguments, and national issues collide. At 3 p.m., Honeyland College, Lagos, will go up against Great Solid Rock College, Mero, on the motion. Nigeria's political class has done more to divide than unite Nigerians. At 4 p.m., Vetland Senior Grammar School, Lagos, will stand shoulder to shoulder against Venocrest School and Eka Port Harcourt on the topic, INEC, not politicians, is responsible for persistent low voter turnout during elections. And at 5 p.m., Grace High School, Lagos, will trade words against Government Day Secondary School, Karu, Abuja, on the motion, climate change is the biggest threat to human existence. This is more than a debate. This is where the voices shaping Nigeria's tomorrow take the center stage. I beg to differ. 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I beg to differ. The Tournament of Champions.
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2: All right, we had a wonderful run on the sunny side today. Remember to follow us on X at Nigeria Info page and Facebook page.

0: their denial is that, rather than what people are saying that they have sacked people, they only say they are doing biometrics to ensure that they get rid of ghost workers, duplicate names, and the rest of it. That's what they have said. So it's still the same thing.
1: Well, that's what they have said. I got a copy of that report. It was on the social media. 21 staff members of the Local Government Service Commission sacked, and they are now receiving it.
0: Okay.
1: Well, whichever it is, let them look into those members of staff.
0: All right, Jude, I have to let you go. David calls from Iwafe. David, welcome.
2: I did you okay. Omubulu.
0: Omubulu. And you at the end.
2: Thank you. God bless. How are you today?
0: I'm good. Go ahead.
2: All right. For me, in the community, I think it's the responsibility of the community leader to formally write to the company, write a petition against the company.
0: You think that has not been done?
2: I mean, internationally, not just in this country, because this is high level of negligence of our leaders. So they should seek for international intervention. You know, when the people ruling us are showing this kind of attitude of not minding the losses of life that they have sworn and oath to protect, we need help from outside this place. There's a court call, there's other court that they can write to and claim damages, and they pursue it, they will get it right. They will get it. Because looking at either House of Assembly or Federal coming to representatives to come and begin to look and tell people after 2 weeks, and install, you know, priority is not being given to the human being that then they claim that they are represented. So I have lost confidence in them. Nothing will come out of 9 months, it's not 9 days. For 9 hours, people are going down. Very unfortunate that we find ourselves in this crossroads. Also, that is the lawyers. They are in a crossroads because people calling them, just like the governor was talking. The governor is a politician. People that make the bar or the lawyers to look very sticky before the law is because of their highly placed individuals in authority, who will always call them at all hours and present to them things that they cannot bear out. So the problem is that the lawyers and the politicians are the problem of Nigeria. Yes, and the constitution, because they have yielded to it totally, that when they hear the voice of the governor over a matter, they don't have any option, or a president.
0: Okay, David.
2: So until they come back with the understanding that getting a judgment here in this country is not to favor the big men, but rather in the eyes of the law, that their conscience and God will judge them after this time. I pray that God will help us all. We will not die in their hands.
0: All right, thank you, David. I have to go to you so we can take all the calls. Hello, good afternoon.
3: Yeah, good afternoon. My name is Livingstone, calling from Obogoro.
0: Go ahead, Livingstone.
3: Okay, I want to talk about Local Government Service Commission. For me, I'll tell them to do a proper verification, because it's so heartbreaking that you be a civil servant, you're working, and for 3 years you will receive salary. All of a sudden, they will call you back again. All of a sudden, you're out of the service again. So that does not make sense to me. And if they have like a proper data of people working for this Local Government Service Commission, I think no chairman can just come and just remove workers like that.
0: That's the proper data you talk about. That's what they're trying to get now by doing the verification.
3: Yeah, I'm a local government worker. We've done the verification. I don't know if they want to do another verification again.
0: No, it's that same one.
3: Another verification again. Fine, let them do. We'll attend and we'll bring all our documents. Because it doesn't make sense. They've done verification more than 3 times and they've not had any proper data.

0: I don't even know this Nigeria now. Wow.
1: All right, thank you so much for calling. Let's go to Walter, who calls from Rukboku. Walter, welcome.
2: Good day, my good brother, Ongbunu.
1: Yeah, good afternoon. What's your name?
2: How are you?
1: I'm good.
2: See, let me look at the conference of the lawyers.
1: Okay.
2: In Port Harcourt that is supposed to have last year because of the differences politically the state has. They were unable. So I wonder how their meeting or conferences they have been doing, and they stayed there. The judges, no matter what the lawyers they have seen that is correct, after they have been counter all over according to what they say their law, they quoted through their books. And at the end of the day, the judge undermining what the lawyers have said, he used his own veto power and do injustice. Now they are in their conference meeting. What will they do? Because we listen every day, arguments, counter arguments, the lawyers they do. At the end of the day, the judges decide on what, because they have interest. Where they have interest, that's where they decide. Undermining
1: you're sure about that. They're accusing the judges of being partial.
2: To me, we are all in Nigeria.
1: Sometimes the judges, not sometimes, they treat cases based on evidence.
2: Yes, there are evidence and counter evidences the lawyers they do. At the end of the day, you see, we know what happens. So what am I saying is this: the lawyers, now they are in their meeting. What did they do concerning this aspect?
1: Okay.
2: The judges do undermining what they have said, you know, logically. What are they doing about this?
1: All right, Walter. Thank you for calling. Roland Council Molo Basenjo Road. Go ahead, Roland.
3: Hello, good evening.
1: Good afternoon.
3: Yes. Yes. I want to speak on the issue of the local government staff that were sacked.
1: Go ahead.
3: Now, there's a misconception that a lot of people are ignoring. And that has to do with the mode of employment. Now, it is the Local Government Service Commission that employs for the local government. Now, what most of these persons that are claiming to be sacked were employed by caretaker chairman, local government chairman, without the input of the Local Government Service Commission. And that is those are the people that are affected by this particular issue now, that they are saying over 200. Those people were employed by either the chairman or caretaker chairman.
1: So if they were employed by chairman or caretaker chairman, does it mean Roland, does it mean that their employment was illegal?
3: Yes, exactly. It is illegal because
1: because of the person who employed them, or because the process was not followed properly.
3: The commission that has the right to employ for the.
1: Are you still there?
3: So now, what did those chairmen and local government caretaker chairmen, the workshop, put in their people, and were paying them? And most of those persons have stayed for years without being regularizing with the Local Government Service Commission.
1: Okay.
3: The last time that genuine employment was done was 2013, during the tenure of Rotimi Amaechi. That was when, 2013, that was when a legitimate employment was carried out. Anybody, most of these people are people that were employed after that time by this chairman and caretaker chairman. Thank you.
1: All right, thank you, Roland. Thank you for calling. Keep the calls coming through. Do we have time? Probably. We could squeeze in a call or two, but it's time for us to read messages. We have a barrage of messages on WhatsApp. The correct information about the local government workers is illegal workers were detected. The biometric exercise is periodically needed. Those responsible for the employment should be sanctioned. Bile people are like the Ogonis. They are bold and courageous to fight for their rights, i.e. Uchibeke from Ekpeya land. Thank you for sending that one. Good day, Mr. Double O. House of Representatives order urgent action to stop 9-month gas leak in Bile community. This is long overdue. In addition, Nigerians deserved to be told the truth at all times. So the government should holistically tackle the gas leak in Bile community. Gas leak in Bile could cause environmental pollution. Wanate Clinton West. Okay, good afternoon. The Bile gas leak is a testament of a failed government. Bile community is still shouting renewed hope and City Boys movement. Who would deliver River State from the grip and selfish ambition? Francis Oyibo. Good day, okay. This is sort of failure by the company and by extension, the government. For 9 months, without solution, the government, the community, and the company should be held responsible. In the same society where everything is regulated and follow rule of law, the incident oil spillage won't happen in such places. Why is it that in this country, when the same company comes to Nigeria, that reverses the case? There is no rule of law. Where there is rule of law, is just for the elites and not the poor and the poor community like Bile from Pastor Sunday in Rumibu. The Bile community incident shows lack of care by government, both from state and federal, and that is why we should vote wisely in choosing who leads us to avoid such lackadaisical attitude from those in power. It's very obvious that our judiciary system has failed woefully, even without Governor Sims saying it. The sack of the local government employees in this large number should be properly checked to avoid subjecting more people to hardship and a hard time, and they should stop playing politics with everything, including people's lives. Onyishi Jofo from Mafri. The conduct of biometric exercise by the government is to ascertain genuine workforce is necessary, but when genuine workers are affected by errors due to wrong documentation by the implementing agencies and are not addressed, then it poses a question of which hands by the affected worker. Hence, I support the practice of biometric, but it should be with honest intentions for the sole purpose of identifying deaf and ghost workers among the service. Woyike Odinaka, thank you so much for sending that one. And we still have messages. Let's see. The political class need to be sincere with the general society. Fidelis Inhanyemeluwa from Choko Choeche. And lawyers should dwell more on the substance of matters rather than technicalities that may be used to subvert justice. Without justice, the state remains trapped in a vicious cycle of bad governance. Ami for Ernest. Thank you so much for sending that one. We'll do for a break in a few seconds. And when we come back, we'll just summarize and round off with this discussion. Probably we might just have time to take calls. I'm sorry I can't take any call right now. We have to go for a break, a short commercial break, very short commercial break. When we come back, wrap up this discussion. Remember, it's the big stories on Hard Facts right here on 92.3 Nigeria Info. We are your number one talk radio station. My name is OK Onwubonu Double O. Keep it locked. We'll be right back in a bit.

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2: I Beg to Differ Secondary School Debate Tournament, powered by Julius Berg and Nigeria PLC, enters the round of 12, where young minds, bold arguments, and national issues collide. At 3 p.m., Honeyland College, Lagos, will go up against Great Solid Rock College, Mero, on the motion, Nigeria's political class has done more to divide than unite Nigerians. At 4 p.m., Vetland Senior Grammar School, Lagos, will stand shoulder to shoulder against Venocrest School and Eka Port Accord on the topic, INEC, not politicians, is responsible for persistent low voter turnout during elections. And at 5 p.m., Grace High School, Lagos, we'll trade words against Government Day Secondary School, Karu, Abuja, on the motion, climate change is the biggest threat to human existence. This is more than a debate. This is where the voices shaping Nigeria's tomorrow take the center stage. I Beg to Differ National Finals, powered by Julius Berger, is supported by Obi Wheezy, Card Center Nigeria Limited, Nigeria Conservation Foundation, Wakanao, Newhall School, Lekki, and Drinks Dome. I Beg to Differ, the Tournament of Champions.
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0: Welcome back. It's Hard Facts on 92.3 Nigeria Info. Okay, Onwubonu double O. It's my name. And we have been discussing three big stories. We talked about public sector accountability. We talked about environmental protection. And of course, we also talked about the rule of law. Different stories, but one central issue. And that is the responsibility of institutions to protect the people they serve. A government payroll should be clean. A community should be safe. And justice should not depend on how powerful you are. And that's what good governance should mean. And not just policies on paper, not just institutions with impressive names, but institutions that work, institutions that respond and remain accountable to the people. Thank you so much for joining the conversation. Thank you so much for calling. Thank you so much for sending messages. Thank you so much for listening. I keep the dialogues on this frequency, your number one talk radio station, 92.3 Nigeria Info. Coming up next at 4 o'clock is the Tournament of Champions. I beg to differ. To come your way at 4 all the way down to 6 at 6 o'clock. We'll bring you a major news bulletin. Keep the dialogues on this frequency. My name is OK Onwubonu double O. And then Hard Facts, the big stories on 92.3 Nigeria Info. On Hard Facts, you know, we talk politics, we talk policy, we talk governance, we talk development. And when it has to do with development, we talk about it, not minding whose ox is God. Thank you for listening. Stay informed, stay engaged, and keep asking the hard questions. See ya, Bunga. Bye-bye.
1: 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Be wary of electrical appliances. They may make our lives easier, but they can be dangerous when they become faulty. Ensure a professional repairs or helps with the installation of home appliances. Do not make illegal power connections. Exercise caution when cooking. As you prepare your food, please stay close by. Resist the urge to take a nap or do other things whilst cooking. Also, ensure flammable substances are not close to your burner. Do not store fuel or diesel.
2: Real stories, real
1: many
2: people,
1: fires have
2: Nigeria
1: started because
2: info.
1: Of petroleum products
2: Let's talk.
1: Being stored in the homes of many Nigerians.
3: Well, the arguments you already know are complete. Two schools have confronted a question that cuts close to the political.

0: I end. Thank you.
1: Thank you indeed, Titus. And now that the debaters have done their work, now comes the work of judgment. The adjudicators have weighed the cases presented. They've weighed the rebuttals delivered and the closing arguments made. And in the round of 12, every result matters. And the verdict carries even greater consequence. On the request of our audience, we would ask the chief adjudicator, Tonye, to lead the panel's thoughts rather than us having to go through all the judges. So somebody will represent, in most cases, the adjudicator or someone else he assigns, which could be probably adjudicator to Joy Hadome, or as the case may be, maybe Ama. Chief adjudicator, can you hear us? Can you share your adjudication thoughts with our debaters?
2: Can you hear me?
1: Clearly,
2: is
1: please.
2: Is audible?
1: Very audible. Go ahead. Are you still with us? Oh, yikes. Hello, Tonye. Gremlins. Gremlins in the works. Okay. We can't hear Chief Adjudicator Tonye Joy. Do you want to take over in his stead?
3: I don't mind. I can go ahead. Can
1: please,
3: you hear me?
1: Please go ahead. Go ahead now.
3: Okay. Thank you so much. Hello, debaters. Thank you for a wonderful debate. I enjoyed listening to all of your speeches, and I thought you all did a really amazing job. I'm not going to say too much. I'm just going to make some observations which I noticed from the round. First, on how you explain your examples. I'm not going to be calling out any team. This is going to be general, so it doesn't look like I'm being very specific. But I think this feedback is going to be very helpful. If you're going to be giving examples when you're trying to rebut your opponent, make sure that your rebuttal doesn't shoot your team in the foot. This is very important because I understand that sometimes you just want to bring in examples to impress your judges or impress your audience. But make sure that when you are explaining your examples to help your debate, it's something that is going to strengthen your team's case and not just going to be one-sided benefit. Because if your example has a very shallow benefit, it's going to be very easy for your opponent to challenge that example. So make sure that your examples are not shallow. An instance of this is when you are saying that this political class is basically going to help Nigerians to unite because it kind of gives this level of benefit. I want you to be able to explain what the level of benefits are and why this is very beneficial to your team's case. This is very important. Then the last thing I'm going to be talking about is when you're trying to make your rebuttals, please make sure you are being very specific. So you just don't go around in circles and say, we get a high level of unity because Nigerians understand this unity and Nigerians want to make it work. I want you to be able to explain why this actually solves the marginal problem that the other team is kind of talking about. This is very important because it helps your rebuttals and it also makes your case to be as clear as possible. But aside that, I thought you all did a wonderful job and

0: having a bus stop.
1: Not having a bus stop is not an excuse for butt driving or causing accidents. If you are a passenger, inform the driver early before you get to your destination. Also caution...

22.5. Both judges. That's each of them with a 2-point deficit, taking the deficit to 4 points. So that's 24.5 to 22.5 for Tonye and 24.5 to 22.5 for Ama. Joy. Judge Joy scores it 25 to 21.5. Further extending the deficit. And it's now 3.5 added to that 4, that 7.5 deficit. So at this point,

0: College, Lakers. Taking us to the audience vote. The audience have voted this debate at 59% to 41%. In favor of your winner, by unanimous decision, the judges and the votes, a total of 79.9 points to 70.6. Congratulations to Honeyland College, Lagos. Congratulations to Osagyede Omorede Joseph and Akpeji Precious Ometere. Well done to both of you. Well done. You can see the breakdown after this in a little while. You are the first qualifier for the quarter final round. Honeyland Schools, Lagos, have prevailed. Proposition, no doubt, has carried the adjudicator's decision in this opening round of 12 contests. Congratulations to both of you.
1: Thank you, sir.
0: Well done. Great Solid Rock College came into this debate as one of the 12 remaining schools in the nation. Today, the verdict has gone against you, but your journey is not necessarily over. Okay? The wild card awaits. The audience now has the power to decide whether Great Solid Rock College gets another chance. We will await that decision. We'll take a break. When we come back off this break, it will be time for the second debate of the day. Stay with us.
2: When Nigeria dreams, Julius Berger Buell.

0: You spend a lot of your hard-earned money to purchase the things in your house and at your business centers. And thus, you must do what you can to protect and maintain them. Accidents can and do happen, so we at 92.39 Nigeria Info would like to encourage you to take the following steps to prevent a fire outbreak. First, install a fire alarm. Ask your electrician about fire alarms, as some can be affordable. Educate children around you. Take time to explain the dangers of fire and teach them the safety protocols and numbers to call in case of emergencies. Be wary of electrical appliances. They may make our lives easier, but they can be dangerous when they become faulty. Ensure a professional repairs or helps with the installation of home appliances. Do not make illegal power connections. Exercise caution when cooking. As you prepare your food, please stay close by. Resist the urge to take a nap or do other things whilst cooking. Also, ensure flammable substances are not close to your burner. Do not store fuel or diesel at home. Many fires have started because of petroleum products being stored in the homes of many Nigerians. Get a fire extinguisher. A fire extinguisher will go a long way to either reduce the spread or stop a fire if caught early. Keep fire-causing tools and items safe in storage. And finally, regular training, reminders, and updates to both family and staff members will keep individuals alert to safety protocols. Know the emergency numbers to call.
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0: personal responsibility begin? If citizens withdraw from the ballot box, should we ask what the electoral system has done to earn their participation? Or should we ask what the electoral system has done? Or should we ask whether political actors have done enough to give citizens reason to participate in the first place? The question is ultimately one of accountability. And by the way, where does conscientious objection lie in all of this? Who bears a greater responsibility when democracy provides a ballot, but citizens increasingly choose not to use it? The motion is INEC, not politicians, is responsible for persistently low voter turnout during elections. Arguing for the proposition, representing Venocrest Schools, Eneka, Port Harcourt. The third team from Group A. Here they are. Clifford, Mary Jane, Oluwatoyosi, and Sarimiye Diane, Tamara Priye. Welcome, both of you. How are you doing? It's good to have you both here. Mary Jane is 15, she's outgoing. Diane is 13, she is in SS2 in the school. Now, representing the opposition, Vetland Senior Grammar School, Lagos, Akpopola, Mary Onyekosola, and Olagbaju, Hefsibah Oluwajomiloju. Welcome, both of you. Mary Onyekosola is 15. She's in SS1. She's now in SS2. Brilliant. And Oluwajomiloju is 13. She is in SS1. Well done, both of you. Oh, by the way, the debaters from Vetland Senior Grammar School are chaperoned by Mrs. Oyeleye Anuoluapo, while those from Venocrest Schools are chaperoned by Mr. Ani Amaburuju. Applause to all our teachers. We thank you both. Vetland Senior Grammar School topped Group B of their group stage debate. All right, before we begin, remember the rules. I don't need to remind you, do I? You all know the rules, right? Brilliant. That means the ballot box is ready. And the question now is, who is responsible when citizens choose not to enter the voting booth? Is it INEC?
1: Oh.
0: Is it the politicians? Let's have our debate. The proposition, Venocrest Schools, Eneka, Mary Jane Clifford, Oluwatoyosi. You have 3 minutes. It's counting now.
2: There is a strong statement from the former INEC chairman, Professor Asahi Wujega, made on Tuesday, October 24, 2023. He said, if you are responsible, then you must take action quickly. Why do we on the proposing side contend that INEC, not politicians, are responsible for persistent low voter turnout in Nigeria? Our points are: 1. The Constitution places the responsibility of elections and voter turnout in the hands of INEC. Third Schedule, Part 1, Paragraph 15 of the 1999. It is the institution legally charged with the responsibility of administering the electoral process and ensuring voters turnout, not politicians. 2. Jaga Africa in 2020 reveals that 2.7 million Nigerians who registered for voting could not find their names on election day. There are also cases where INEC delays caused voters to leave polling units on election day. INEC in its 2023 post-election report states that Beavers failed to upload results in 20% of of polling units, while RF downtime lasted 7 hours with 6 to 8 hours of queuing, with no guarantee that your vote will count. When people go to polls and can't vote, they stop trying next time, which will automatically lead to low voter turnout. 3. Inadequate voters education. INEC is legally mandated to give voters education in Nigeria. Section 3 of the Electoral Act makes this clear. However, Afrobarometer in 2020 shows that most people go to polls, but when they find out that the INEC has already rigged the election, they stop trying next time, which will automatically lead to low voter turnout. 4. Inconsistent election dates and failure to use data for accessible polling units. In 2019, INEC postponed election 5 hours to the election day. Can you imagine that? What happened eventually? Turnout dropped from 43.6% in 2015 to 34.7% in 2019, which automatically led to low voter turnout. 5. If results are not trusted, why vote? The EU mission found that INEC mock papers exercise was inadequate and was conducted by INEC professionals rather than the actual day polling workers. Now, other than the actual polling workers, on the election day, the polling workers failed to operate the system. This has created future side effects, and politicians are certainly not to blame for it. INEC are responsible for compromising the 2020 presidential election through systematic operational failure, technological non-compliance, and documented result alterations. In Rivers State, Obi's actual count of 74,033 votes was officially suppressed to a meager 3,829 votes, directly transferring a massive lead away from the Labour Party. Now, if INEC truly upheld its institutional integrity, any alleged bribery attempt will be considered ineffective. Now, a candidate cannot rig an election unless the electoral process actively permits it or fails to operate the system. My dear opponents, we are not exonerating politicians, but you cannot certainly blame them for INEC's constitutional duty. Thank you.
0: Thank you indeed. The adjudicators are listening carefully. Well done. Diane, Tamara Priye, Sarimiye of Ben. Oh, what did I just say? That was Mary Jane Clifford Oluwatoyoshi of Venocrest Schools, Eneka, Port Harcourt. Brilliant opening of the presentation round. But you know what they say, responsibility is easy to assign, accountability is harder. So now that we've begun and both schools are attempting to establish where responsibility for voter participation truly lies, it's an opportunity to remind you that you get to vote for either of these schools starting from when the presentation rounds are over. Okay? You vote exclusively on our YouTube live stream. We are streaming live on YouTube and on Facebook, but search for Nigeria Info on YouTube. That is where you get to vote. Comment, but also vote. There is a poll there. That is where the voting counts. Don't come and blame INEC later. All right. Let's go now to the opposition. Vetland Senior Grammar School and to Pokwola Mary Onyekonsola. You have 3 minutes starting now.
1: Good day, distinguished judges, my co-debaters, audience in the studio, and everyone listening. My name is Pokwala Oyinkoslamiri from Vetland Senior Grammar School, and I'm speaking in opposition of the motion which states INEC, not politician, is responsible for the persistent low voters turnout during election. To start with, politicians contribute significantly to voter apathy.
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1: Now 7 to 53.7 in 2011, 43.7 in 2015, 34.8 in 2019, and just 26.7 in 2023. Whereas participation continually declined, one major reason is disappointment in political leadership. Imagine a young Nigerian who voted with the hope of better education, employment, and a better future. 4 years later, campaign promises remain unfulfilled. When the election comes, that citizen will definitely ask, why would I vote again when the person I voted for failed to deliver? That is not a failure of INEC. It is a failure of political trust. Second, political intimidation and insecurity prevent citizens from participating in the political process. For many Nigerians, the election day is not just a day to choose a new leader. It can also be a day to choose whether it is safe to leave their houses. And when voters fear intimidation, violence, and blame political thuggery. We cannot blame the Electoral Commission for their absence. According to Punch newspaper, dated February 25, 2023, a polling unit outside Oba Elegushi Palace, Ikate, was attacked by thugs, cutting away ballot papers, chasing away presiding officers, and caused footers intimidation and suppression. A person that decides to stay in his house for the fear of his safety is not necessarily uninterested in democracy. He may simply be protecting his life. Furthermore, political parties and citizens have a responsibility to inspire voters. An election day is supposed to give citizens a genuine choice between competing visions for their country. But when campaigns are filled with empty promises, personal attack, vote buying, and political propaganda, citizens become disillusioned. A Latin quote says, and I quote, Quis custodiant improbat custodiens. Who will guard the guards themselves? In our democracy, we must also ask, who will blame the politicians for the political apathy they caused? When politicians engage in vote buying, political intimidation, and violence, we cannot blame the INEC when citizens decide to withdraw from election. In conclusion, we must remember that behind every statistic is a human being. Behind that 26.7% voters turnout in Nigeria's 23 election were millions of Nigerians who voted, but there were also millions of Nigerians who stayed away. Some were disappointed, some were afraid, some had lost trust, and some simply no longer believed that their votes will matter. And that is the real tragedy, because when citizens no longer believe in the power of their vote, democracy does not only lose numbers, it loses trust. INEC can open the police station, but politicians must help give Nigerians a reason to walk into it. Thank you.
0: Thank you very much. Sokola Mary Onyekonsola of Beckland Senior Grammar School, Lagos. We were second place finishers at the second Lagos Regional Finals. They go up against Venocrest, who themselves were second place finishers in the Port Harcourt Regional Finals. All right, the cases are on the table as we speak, and it means only one thing. INEC has entered the argument. Politicians themselves have entered the argument. And so inevitably, citizens themselves have entered the argument. Now the claims must face challenge. I hear both sides throwing all sorts of allegations. I need you to know the judges are fact-checking you. 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But brilliant, brilliant start. Let's go now to the second round, which is the rebuttal round. It will commence right after this timeout.
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0: Welcome back. Special thanks to our lead sponsor, Julius Berger, to our partners, Obi-Wizzy, Wakanao, New Hall School, Lekki, Card Center Nigeria Limited, the Nigeria Conservation Foundation, and Drinks Dome. Lekki. Welcome now to the rebuttal round. Can one institution reasonably carry the weight of a problem with so many moving parts? Can political actors be separated from the electoral system? And can the individual voter be treated simply as a spectator in a democracy? The questions now sharpen in this rebuttal round. The opposition will go first, and that means we take a little trip to young Olagbaju Hefzibah Oluwajomiloju of Vetland Senior Grammar School, Lagos. Oluwajomiloju, you have 3 minutes starting now.
7: Before I begin the proposition, let me ask you a simple question. If I promise you something and I fail to fulfill it the first time, the second time, and the third time, even if I have the capacity to do so, will you still trust me? Distinguished judges, my name is Olagbaju Hefzibah Oluwajomiloju from Vetland Senior Grammar School, and I'm here to refute the points of the proposition. First, the proposition stated that INEC conducts elections, so it is responsible for low voters turnout. Yes, INEC conducts and controls elections, but it is not responsible for the willingness of citizens to participate in elections. People stay away from elections due to voters' apathy, due to distrust, due to economic difficulties and disappointment with the governance. Voters' turnout dropped from 56.7 in 2011 to 26.7 in 2023. INEC provides Nigerians with a ballot box, but you cannot force Nigerians to walk through the ballot box. You can force a horse to the river, but can you force it to drink water? No. Next, the proposition stated that logistical failures are the reason for low voters' turnout. Yes, I agree. Problems like long queues, delayed materials and malfunctioning equipment can discourage some voters, but the proposition cannot define that as the main cause of low voters turnout. Imagine someone refused to attend a wedding. Why? Because the ceremony started 30 minutes late. Now that explains one person's absence, but it doesn't explain the absence of thousands of people. No, a delayed polling unit can discourage some voters, but it cannot explain why millions of people did not even come to the polling unit at all. Similarly, logistical failures can discourage some voters, but it cannot explain the entire national pattern. Next, the proposition stated that distrust

0: This is 92.3 Nigeria Info, the only place where talk is not cheap.
1: Nigerians have been INEC. They still believe that election is the best way, and they don't automatically reject election. Now, let me take you a little bit. Let me divert a bit. INEC did not create voter. INEC did not promise Nigerians good jobs and fail to provide it. And INEC certainly did not promise Nigerians better roads and abandon them. Now, according to African Check Review, 15% of President Muhammadu Buhari's promises were fulfilled, meaning just 3 out of his 20 promises were fulfilled. Now, according to African Polling Unit, 78% of Nigerians were not satisfied with his regime. According to the National Bureau of Statistics, 63% of Nigerians suffered under his regime. Now, I ask you, will these citizens be motivated to go back to the ballots, to the polling unit and vote? Of course not. Was it INEC that promised the citizens reduced corruption? No. Was it INEC that promised the citizens better nation? No. Was it INEC that promised the citizens good jobs, better roads and did not provide it? No. Next, the proposition stated that inadequate voters education is the problem. Yes, INEC is tasked with the responsibility of providing voters with voters education, but it is not only the responsibility of INEC to provide education. Yes, political parties, candidates, civil societies and even mass media have the responsibility of providing citizens with education about voting. Now, in fact, INEC's own leadership has called on the political parties to educate their own citizens. Now, back to the question I asked. You won't trust me. Why? Because I did not fulfill my promises. Same thing goes to politicians. When they don't deliver, citizens won't trust them. Thank you.
2: All right. Olagbaju Hepzibah Oluwajomiloji of Vetland Senior Grammar School, the opposition. These two schools each came with a 15-year-old and a 13-year-old. We've heard the two 15-year-olds in the presentation rounds. We've now heard Vetland's 13-year-old in their school's rebuttal. We now go to Venocrest School's own 13-year-old, Diane Tamara Priye Sarimiye. Diane, you have 3 minutes. Starting now.
3: Arguments are never won on how racy we speak, but on the facts that we present. Here are our rebuttals. First of all, in the very first point, you missed the focus of this debate because we are not talking about rare or isolated cases of low voter turnout, but persistent, I repeat, persistent cases. In 2023, Afrobarometer survey shows that in 2019, the turnout was 34%, but in 2023, it declined to 29%. The reasons are clear. In 2023, 2.7 million could not find their names on INEC register. BVAS failed in 20% of polling units. INEC also failed once again to transmit results on IREV in real time. Two, you talked about political intimidation. I put it to you, however, that it is a failure when an umpire who defines the rules of the game persistently fails to abide by his own rules and throws the blame on the players. Think about this. During the 2023 Adamawa governorship supplementary election, an INEC official announced an opposition candidate as the winner while the collation process was still incomplete, thereby usurping the returning officer's authority and casting doubts on the system. When doubts are cast, the resultant effect is low turnout. Three, on violence instigated by politicians, I put it to you, my dear opponent, that according to the Clean Foundation in 2023, 70% of violence occurred at polling units with no security deployed by INEC. Now, don't get me wrong. I'm not trying to say that INEC is the primary agency responsible for providing physical security support, right? But INEC is responsible for identifying security requirements and requesting appropriate deployment. INEC's poor polling unit mapping without consideration for potential flashpoints put voters in danger. My opponent talked about vote buying. However, there are larger underlying issues. The EU Election Observation Mission, for example, said that it reported late opening in almost all the polling units that it observed. In parts of the southeast and south-south, voting began as much as 5 hours late. A citizen who spent hours traveling to a polling unit just to discover that voting has not started reasonably abandons the process and may not return in the next election. 4. My opponent raised concerns on disappointment in political leadership. I put it to disappointment in political leadership and voter education. I put it to you, however, that could be largely attributed to poor voter education. Afrobarometer, the Electoral Act of 2022, Section 31G states, and I quote, "The Commission shall undertake voter education." Afrobarometer in 2022 showed that only 34% of Nigerians got voter education. Broken promises cannot solve the whole turnout problem. Politicians cannot deliberately discourage voters. That is not logical. Vote buying should actually lead to increased participation and not reduce it. When politicians rig, who announces the results? INEC. We are not saying that INEC is responsible for every reason Nigerians decide not to vote. Nor are we exonerating the politicians. But INEC is responsible for everything within its institutional capacity to make sure that participation is easier. Fix the umpire first, then we can talk about the players. Thank you.
2: Thank you, too. That was Diane, Tamara Priye, Sarimie of Benufre School, and a car for Carter. Well, the cases are now on the table. And the rebuttal round has done its own job. So those arguments have been tested. The question of voters' turnout has become a question of institutional trust, political responsibility, and citizen agency. Now comes a final opportunity to persuade. We'll take a break. When we return, we'll go straight into the closing arguments.
4: Some companies build structures. 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For more than 50 years, we have stood as a symbol of engineering excellence, transforming skylines, connecting communities, opening new economic opportunities, and delivering some of Nigeria's most iconic infrastructure. From roads that link to cities, to bridges that unite people, to airports, public institutions, and landmark projects across the nation, Julius Berger has remained committed to one mission: to transform challenges into tangible opportunities while acting as a trusted partner for progress. But every great nation is built on more than concrete. 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It is built on vision. It is built on young people bold enough to ask questions, defend solutions, and inspire change. That is why Julius Berger Nigeria PLC proudly stands as the headline sponsor of I Beg to Differ Nationals 2026. Because just as we build the physical foundations of Nigeria, we also believe in building the intellectual foundation of the next generation. I Beg to Differ is more than a debate competition. It is where confidence meets knowledge, where research becomes reason, where opportunities are shaping into solutions, where tomorrow's leaders discover the courage to stand, speak, and make a difference. Every argument presented, every idea defended, every young voice amplified is another brick in the foundation of a better Nigeria. This partnership is a celebration of excellence, innovation, leadership, and the unwavering belief that the future belongs to young Nigerians who can think critically, communicate effectively, and lead with integrity. To every student preparing to take the stage, to every teacher shaping tomorrow's leaders, to every parent cheering from the sidelines, and to every Nigerian who believes in the power of education, welcome to the biggest schools debate championship in the country. Welcome to I Beg to Differ Nationals 2026, proudly powered by Julius Berger Nigeria PLC. Julius Berger Nigeria PLC, building Nigeria's landmarks, building Nigeria's future, building the leaders of tomorrow.
2: They're building more than mere landmarks. They're building the future, building tomorrow's leaders. Thank you, Julius Berger, our lead sponsor. Thank you to Obi Rizzi, to Akadau, to Newhall Schools, Lekki, to Card Center Nigeria Limited, to the Nigeria Conservation Foundation, and to Drinks Dome, Lekki. Welcome to the closing round. Have you voted yet? You better do so now. Your vote might be of great consequence if the judging is tight amongst the judges. I've checked the scoring for round one, and I've even seen a tie somewhere there from one of the judges' scorecards. It is that close. At the end of an election, one simple question remains: who showed up? But today's debate asks a harder question. who should bear responsibility when they do not, when they do not show up. One final case from each side, starting with the motion supporters, the position. Diane, Tamara Priye, Sarimie will close for Venucrest Schools, Eneka, Port Harcourt. Diane, 3 minutes starting now.
3: It is not that politicians have no responsibility in terms of low voter turnout. Politicians may create the reasons why citizens become discouraged, but INEC determines whether those citizens can successfully overcome their discouragement and cast their votes. Honourable judges, my opponents, and millions of listeners across the globe, politicians have created discouragement, but INEC determines whether they can successfully cast their votes. If the activities of politicians are responsible for low voter turnout, then if the activities of politicians are responsible for low voter turnout, it still does not take away the fact that INEC is responsible and has the statutory powers that can easily detect, prevent, and correct electoral manipulation. Yet they have often failed to exercise, deploy powers, or comply with statutory safeguards. Fix INEC first, then we can talk about the politicians. Politicians can campaign, but only INEC can conduct elections. Democracy does not lose citizens to bad politicians alone. Sometimes it loses them when the institution entrusted with their vote fails to inspire confidence. When INEC's processes are perceived as opaque, inefficient, or unreliable, then low voter turnout becomes less a failure of politicians and more of a reflection of an institutional failure. Perhaps then the bigger question is not why politicians cannot mobilize voters, but why INEC has not created an electoral system that makes every citizen believe their participation truly matters. Nigerians may want democracy, but many have lost the confidence that this electoral umpire will translate their participation into meaningful political change. INEC is the primary institutional factor and the major driver of voter apathy, not politicians. Like it is said in Greek, "Min kateleis don pakti, kateleis don diaititi," meaning don't blame the players, blame the referee. Thank you.
2: Thank you indeed. A round of applause for her. Well done. Diane, Tamara, Priye, Sarimie, finished in good time, said sometime. Well done. Of Venucrest Schools, Eneka, Port Harcourt. Well done for the great job. Mary Jane Clifford, Oluwatoyosi, well done you too. We now go to Vetland Senior Grammar School for their closing round. It falls on the shoulders of Popola Mary Oyinkonsola. Oyinkonsola, you have 3 minutes starting now.
1: At the beginning of this debate, we have only asked one question. Why are Nigerians losing interest in voting? And our answer has remained clear. Politicians. Drawing from my personal experience, my mom voted in the last election because politicians promised better roads for the indigenous, for the residents of Ifo in Ogun State. Years later, the road remained unfixed, and in fact, it has worsened. Same politicians, same campaign, same results. The next election comes and she decides to stay home. Is that the INEC's fault alone? No. Perhaps she's disappointed. Perhaps she has lost trust. You see, voter apathy is not always a sign that Nigerians do not care about democracy. Sometimes it can be a sign that Nigerians care so much that they are tired of being disappointed by it. Nigerians have not abandoned democracy. They are only disappointed by the people democracy keeps putting into power. And that is where the proposition fails. Because they have only highlighted the symptom. They have not highlighted the disease. The symptom is low voters turnout. The disease is political disillusionment. As former INEC chairman Asayu Jega once said, and I quote, "Elections are not won by electoral commission. They are won by political engagement." when politicians fail to deliver on campaign promise, rely on political violence, and engage in intimidation, citizens lose trust in the democratic process and stay away from polls. End of quote. Yes, INEC must improve its logistics, strengthen its technology, and conduct elections Nigerians can trust. But INEC does not write the political promise. INEC does not determine whether a politician will keep his promise after receiving their mandate. INEC conducts the election. Politicians shape the political environment. So when a Nigerian decides to stay home because of fear, will you blame the INEC? When a young person stays home because he no longer trusts that politicians will keep their promise, will you blame the INEC? When a Nigerian stays home because he's disappointed that his votes will no longer count, will you truly blame the INEC? I say no. We must hold everyone responsible. INEC, politicians, security agencies, and every actor influencing our democracy. INEC can print the ballot papers. INEC can count votes. INEC can open police station, but INEC cannot give a Nigerian a reason to believe again. Therefore, let us rebuild trust. Let us demand accountability. Let us create safer elections, and let us give Nigerians a credible election that they can trust. Because when millions of Nigerians stop voting, we don't only lose a vote, we lose a voice. And when millions stop believing that their votes matter, we do not merely have low voters turnout, we have democracy crying to be heard. So, distinguished judges, the question is not, why aren't Nigerians voting? The question is, what have politicians done to make sure Nigerians continue voting? And until politicians answer that question honestly, low voter turnout will always remain a consequence of political disappointment. Because when you want citizens to believe in a particular system, you must give them reason to believe that that system works. Thank you.
2: Just in time. Fofola Mary, Oyinkansola of Vetland Senior Grammar School, Lagos, closing for her school. Well done, indeed. Thank you to both of you, Popola Mary, Oyinkansola, and Olagbaju Hefsiba Oluwajomiloju, and also to your chaperone, Miss Oyeleye Anoluapo. Well done for all you've done. You all deserve a round of applause. And thank you to the proposition, the brilliant duo of Diane, Tamara, Perez, Tarimie, and Mary Jane Clifford, Oluwatoyosi of Venue Crest Schools and Eka Port Harcourt, and their chaperone, Mr. Annie Amagboruju. Thank you very much.

0: The final arguments have been delivered. The students have offered competing answers to one of democracy's most practical problems. Why do citizens stay away from the ballot box? Whose fault is it? The adjudicators now must decide. Before we go to them, we'll go to our diction and public speaking coach, Titus Bankole.
1: Thank you once again, Femi, for the opportunity. First off, I must confess that I was chuffed to bits by the energy and the vibrancy with which you carried out today's task. So congratulations to both teams. Moving on, I'll start with fluency and coherence. One of the things I enjoy as a public speaking coach and a debater sometimes is the ability to display breath control. I'm trying to reflect that in what I'm doing right now. So if I'm going to speak at a stretch, then I must be mindful of how much breathing goes on and is controlled from my stomach area. Are you following this? So when you're going to start with something significant, a perfect hook to catch the attention of the judges, you must pay attention to breath control so that the first utterance or utterances you're going to deliver will not be muffled. Tonal markings also would show, talking about intonation now, that you have asked a significant question, whether it's going to be rhetorical at that point in time, so that we know there is a short break from what you have shared, and then resonance is achieved. So let pausing help you to also catch your breath. All right, moving on. Be mindful of some words in English that do not have plural forms. One of them is equipment. You cannot say equipments, all right? It is an anomaly in terms of structure. Are we together? Good. So let's move on to grammatical range. I was hoping that you could invest in a wider range of expressions and sentence structures so that you do not fall victim of too many simple sentences. And then you'll be groping for words in between. And repetition comes in. Repetition gives birth to what? Redundancy. So one word coming over and over again. We have an array of options that you could probably use in such situations. Pronunciation tips very quickly. One, legally. Genuine comes up again today. The word is quote. And I want you to try as much as you can to say, if you're going to say the exact words of the owner, let us know if you're not paraphrasing, if you're not reporting it, if you are quoting it verbatim, it will help a great deal. Regime, that word is kind of treacherous in nature. So you have to be very conscious. Regime, note, not regime or regime, gym. We'll go to deliberately. Yes, deliberately is the word. Participation, are like multisyllabic words. They give you the opportunity to display your enunciation skills. So the word is not participation, it is participation. Right? Referee, you have to stress the final part of the word. A referee, no referee. You're going to compromise the quality of the sound and, of course, its length. Ask, again, not ax. And the penultimate word is election. I've heard it many times, so I can hear it. Election.
2: 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Nigeria Info.
1: Disillusionment is a beautiful word. Perfect is the biggest word I've heard today that is precise, correct in terms of diction. But the enunciation could have really shown us its glory. Disillusionment. More like putting the icing on it.
0: We'll be back.
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